0: really good job with his changeup today. It just, honestly, this season really hasn't been a big pitch for him, which is odd because it's been so big throughout his career. It's been more cutters and curveballs for him this year.
1: Needs a big one right here. 2-2. The pitch is line foul on the first base side. Why do you think that is?
0: No idea. I mean, philosophy's different maybe with our organization compared to Philly, but which we love cutters, right? We throw cutters a lot with a lot of guys. They're big pitches to get back in, whether it's 2-0, 3-1, behind to guys when they're sitting on fastballs, you can miss bats.
1: 2-2, enormous pitch. Here it is. Line pop-up on the first base side out of play, and it stays 2-2.
0: Yeah, he got away with one there. I mean, that was over the heart of the plate with that sinker, but it beat him.
1: Two balls, two strikes. 1-1 in the bottom of the fifth. 2-1, none out. Ranger needs to do it right here. Here's the pitch. Swing and a miss. He got him. He went around big time on an awesome curveball from Suarez. That is a huge first out in this bottom of the fifth.
0: Yeah, and all those fastballs and cutters on the inner corner and in off the plate set that up. Otherwise, he probably didn't even flinch at that pitch, but he's looking for that another pitch with velocity into him, and then the curveball just drops off the table.
1: You talked about Burley. That annoys you so much as a hitter, doesn't it?
0: I would rather face a guy throwing 98 than a guy who is finesse and moving the ball around and hit their spots.
1: All right, Xavier Edwards, one down, two on. They do have Bayo warming. The pitch is right there. Fastball in the inside corner. It just makes too much sense. Bayo should be a part of this game. Bullpen report. Brought to you by AZEK Exteriors, the leaders in exterior trim moldings. 0-1 to Edwards. He's struck out twice. The pitch, a little bit low. 1-1. I love it. I mean, Bayo should be a part of this game.
0: Yeah, he should. I mean, he's been so good out of the pen, too. You know, he accepted that role. He's mentally and emotionally come around to it, and the results, they've been there.
1: Rangers ready. First and second. One down. Tie game. Bottom five. Pitch is a comebacker to the mound. Ranger throws to second. Wide. Sogard has it. Not the best throw. I don't think Sogard was expecting that to come to second. They get the runner at the base. So they're two down with first and third. And it could have been a double play, but it looked like Sogard was kind of surprised to see that. Good play by Ranger. We take 10 seconds for station ID on the Shaw's and Star Market, WEI Red Sox Radio.
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1: Will Fleming, Will Middlebrooks. Here's Jacob Marcy, left-handed hitter. Tie game. The pitch is a little bit outside. Fastball, and it's 1-0. What did you think about that play?
0: Well, it was a check swing, and it wasn't right at him. He had to come off the mound on the first base side, so he's kind of falling away from second base. It's probably why the throw was a little off target. I'm not sure if you're going to be able to turn that anyways, but he's so athletic out there.
1: 1-0. Fouled. Third base side. It's been a delight to watch him play defense, hasn't it?
0: Yeah, it's almost, he's so laid back. Like, there's no panic or rush when it comes to him. And so often you see pitchers uncomfortable fielding their position. It's not the case for Ranger.
1: He is so cool and calm when it happens. Right back at him. 1-1. Two down, runners at the corners. Tie game in the fifth. The pitch. Check swing. Did he go? No.
0: Check him again. I thought he went.
1: I did too. It is 2-1. Check of the game score. He definitely went around, by the way. Brought to you by Veg ER. Here's a high liner into left field. Back on it goes Durant. He's there to make the play. Inning over. That is so good from Ranger Suarez. Veg ER for Pets, the official emergency vet group of the Red Sox Radio Network. We're tied at 1 to the 6th. We go. Pitchers duel on the Shaw's and Star Market, WEI Red Sox Radio Network.
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1: Seydon leaves it off as we go to the top of the sixth, tied at one. Contra throws Seydon. Wow, that was a way up and in slider. And it is ball one to Seydon.
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1: 1-0 outside, 2-0. Don't you think it's impressive the Red Sox have battled as much as they have, given how good Alcantara has looked?
7: This is kind of what they've done this year against aces, right? Just kind of grind them out, and you just need your starting pitcher to keep up.
1: 2-0 is a strike. I like that Seydon took there. I mean, he's got the go button. He's such a stud in these spots. Now 2-1 to Seydon.
7: I mean, 66 pitches here in the sixth for Alcantara. You have to start seeing some pitches at some point.
1: 2-1 to Rafael on the pitch. Swing and a miss. Man alive, was that a good slider. And it's 2-2. Rangers done. Red Sox have the bullpen going. I think Bayo's going to have the sixth inning and beyond. What a great job by Suarez, I thought. He got himself into a little trouble. He made big pitches when he needed to.
7: It was odd. The command was off. Maybe a lot of first pitch strikes, but deep counts.
1: 2-2 is low. 3-2.
7: 93 pitches. Five, not ideal. He had four walks, right? It was kind of a bend but don't break outing for him.
1: I love that Bayo's up.
7: Yeah, big time.
1: 3-2 to Seydon. Tie game in the sixth. Alcantara is going to test him here. The pitch is swung and fouled on the third base side. This is go time for Seydon. I mean, that's a great sinker or a changeup in on his hands. This is such a cool matchup between Alcantara, who's got his great stuff, yeah, and Seydon.
7: It's tough because, like, obviously the high velocity, but everything is moving either hard into you or hard away from you.
1: 3-2 again. The pitch is looped into right field, a base hit. Another two-strike hit from Seydon. Are you kidding me?
7: Make it tied for second in Major League Baseball now with 65 two-strike hits. Right, that's his superpower here lately, really. Just shorten up, put the ball in play, and it finds grass.
1: Isn't it so impressive what he's doing? I mean, this guy who would swing and miss so much, Will, he's found a way to shorten up with two strikes. It is a marvel what he's been. All right, here now, Williard. One on, none out the pitch. He's way outside. Truly, to transform yourself as a hitter like that, it's not easy to do.
7: Yeah, I mean, that's made him take that next step to being a superstar in this game. Another big reason, he was an all-star for the first time.
1: Well, he's 0-2, 1-0, the pitch, way outside. And all of a sudden, third time through, the Red Sox maybe have a chance here against Alcantara.
7: I know they're thinking about trying to get a good jump and get Seydon to second base, but with these two guys at the plate, you'd love a two-run homer, right?
1: No doubt. 2-0. Here's the pitch. Seydon runs. The pitch is fouled. He had that bag stolen all the way. All the way did he have that. Oh, my goodness. But you love it. Will, you're a slugger. Thought he had something to hit. Will, Seydon had that bag stolen. It's 2-1.
7: Yeah, that was a good jump right there. 2-0 cutter, which is kind of

0: not going the pitch. Swing and a shot in the right field, foul, I beg your pardon.
1: My goodness.
0: That ball's hit 500 feet, but foul. He was ready for that. He was up ahead of the fastball, and it stays 2-2. So you've done that before. What does Alcantara do here?
1: Well, that's 15 yards foul on a cutter, you know, 4 inches off the plate, halfway into the upper deck.
0: But smoked.
1: I mean, that just screams, here comes changeup, but with this guy, who knows?
0: 2-2. Go ahead, run it first in the sixth. Alcantara throws. Willier swings and misses. He is gone. It was the changeup. They throw behind it first. Sadon dives back in safely. Holy smokes. So close. One away.
1: Yeah, that was a good changeup there. That started outer third and just dove off the plate. That was a good pitch.
0: You know, he's down here in Miami. But Sandy Alcantara is one of the great pitchers of his generation. This stuff is alien-like. He is so good.
1: I mean, just to have the power stuff, but still the ability to throw any pitch in any count is just, it's tough.
0: Here's Wilson. Alcantara sets the pitch. It is a cue shot on the third base side. Excuse me, swing. It'll get to Sadon to second. Contreras did not want to swing at that pitch, but he couldn't hold up. And it's over to third. So the go-ahead run in scoring position, that will frustrate Wilson big time. And they're two down.
1: Yeah, he was selling out to something hard right there. Got the slider. Tried to hold up and made contact on a check swing on the first pitch of the at-bat. That's frustrating. That's awful. When you're a hitter, that's an awful feeling.
0: Tied at one, and here's Adley Rutschman, who takes a strike on the outside corner. 0-1. Almost any hit, give the Red Sox the lead with Sadon at second base. 0-1 to Rutschman. The pitch is right there. I mean, he was looking for something else there. It's a strike on the outside corner. Scoreboard update. 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Yankees and Rays both in action right now. 0-2 the pitch. Ooh, just outside. Fastball. Yeah, it's 1-2.
1: Yeah, what's tough with Alcantara, too, is he gets better as the game goes on. He's got a 2.8 ERA the third time through the lineup, which normally you see pitchers get worse when a hitter's seen them three times. Not this guy.
0: Here's the pitch, and it's a soft ground ball on the third base side, handled by Sanoha. He throws the first in time, and the Red Sox are retired. Leadoff hit is spoiled for the Sox. Tied at one, bottom six. After this, on the Shaw's and Star Market, WEI Red Sox Radio Network.
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1: Ab.

0: Bayo is on, the best reliever in baseball over the last 3 months as we go into the bottom of the sixth inning. The Red Sox and the Marlins are tied at one. And it seems like a perfect card to play for Chad Tracy. And I think he wants to get Bayo to the finish line here. Javier Sanoja, right-handed hitter, faces Bayo, who throws a ground ball foul on third base side. Bayo has been unbelievable out of the bullpen.
1: Yeah, and I think what I like, too, is his stuff ticks up a bit, knowing he's likely going three innings, maybe four on a given night. But you're seeing the fastball of 97 to 99 with movement. It's been unreal.
0: Here's a high pop foul on third base side. Out of play into the seats. Everybody wants to know why it is that when he doesn't pitch the first inning, he's all of a sudden the best pitcher in baseball. A .85 ERA in 11 bullpen appearances, 45 strikeouts against 7 walks, .202 average against, 0-2 leading off the bottom of the sixth pitch. That is just outside. Well, this dude is going to be an enormous weapon for the Red Sox in the regular and postseason.
1: Yeah, sure. I mean, regular season, it essentially gives you a sixth starter if you do want to have an opener with him at times, which is great when you have young arms and you want to give him an extra day of rest.
0: 1-2 pitch. Ground foul on the third base side. I guess he was keyed up for a fastball there, and it stays 1-2.
1: He's been way out front of the changeup. Now, the changeup, now, I told you, with the velocity ticking up, the changeup velocity also ticks up.
0: Yep.
1: And it's 90 miles an hour,
0: yep.
1: But still, you get guys way out front of it.
0: 1-2. Tied up in the sixth. The pitch just outside. That differential is so important, Will. And when Bayo was throwing 92, 93 with his fastball, and his changeup was 88, it was all kind of the same stuff. Now he's throwing everything harder, and that matters a lot.
1: Yeah, he's still getting the movement, but I feel like when he doesn't try to baby that pitch to throw it softer and keeps the same arm speed, he has better command with it.
0: 2-2. Tie game, bottom six. Nobody off the pitch. Is popped up into left center field. Long run for Sadon. He will gallop over and make the play. Oh, my goodness. What a security blanket Sadon is. And there's one away in the bottom of the sixth.
1: Really good two-strike sweeper. I mean, that was located perfectly down and away where he really couldn't get hurt. That was about the hardest contact Sanoja could get on that.
0: Here now, Este Uri Ruiz. No, they'll pinch hit here. The Marlins will. Griffin Conine, Jeff's son, takes a strike on the inside corner, and it's 0-1. Marlins are 4 games out of the National League wild card. It's amazing when you think about it, the difference between the two leagues. Left-handed hitter, Bayo throws the 0-1, is just down in it. I mean, look, the Marlins come in today. They're 3 games over .500, and they're 4 out of the wild card, whereas teams who were 6-7 games under .500 are just 1 out in the American League. 1-1 is a soft ground ball toward the first base side. Fair. Contreras has it. He steps on the bag, and they're 2 away.
1: National League's a different beast. Well, obviously, there's some weaker teams in the American League, but if those teams that were, we'll say, quote-unquote weaker, have played much better baseball in the second half.
0: Including the San Diego Padres, who've just been so hot in the National League side. The Twins have been hot. The Rangers have been hot, to your point. So many teams trying to stay alive. Here's Joe Mack, who swings and misses. And a really good pitch from Bayo. It's 0-1. Isn't it unbelievable how great Bayo has been out of the pen?
1: It's been phenomenal. I mean, whatever it is with their routine, it just clicks for him.
0: 0-1. Here's the pitch. Chopper on the first base side. Bayo's got to hurry. He gloves. He throws the first in time. He's the best reliever in baseball.
1: Unreal.
0: Period. He just is. And we go to the stretch, rather to the seventh inning. Red Sox 1, Marlins 1 on the Shaw's and Star Market, WEEI Red Sox Radio Network.
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0: Caleb Durbin to lead it off against Sandy Alcantara, who's been fabulous tonight. The pitch is taken for a strike in the inside corner. You talked about those conversations, Will, that are going on in the dugout. Alcantara is one of the great pitchers of his generation. Owanda Caleb is outside. What could possibly be discussed right now? This guy's really good.
1: Yeah, he is. I mean, but the lefty hitters, it's so often you see him throw the cutter and then go right to the changeup after it. So, I mean, those are some of the conversations.
0: 1-1 is skied into left field. Back in it goes Hernandez right in front of the warning track. He's there to make the play. One down.
1: Well, Durbin just missed one there. He got a cutter elevated in the zone. It was just under him. Got just to the front of the track. He was launching to left field during batting practice. Thought maybe he got that one, but just under.
0: I'm telling you, I've had a weird feeling about Duran. That was a middle pitch to Duran there. Rather, to Durbin. Here's Duran who takes one. Up and away for ball one. 1-1, top seven. Pitch. Line drive into right field. That's a base hit. Duran might try it here. He rounds first. He's going to try for second. Head first. Slide in time. The Angry Lizard. A little bloop double down the first base side. The Igniter. And the go-ahead run is a board with one down.
1: You love to see him get going. I told you, coming into today, he was hitting well over 300 his last seven games. Two more hits to add to that total tonight. Got a big curveball, 81 miles an hour. Alcantara doesn't go to that very often at all. Ripped to right, and that's the Duran we remember. Turning singles into doubles. Now you got Mickey Gasper just swinging a hot bat.
0: I love that he threw the gear off going down between home plate and first base. Here's Gasper takes ball one. You know, hitters say the baseball gods don't even it out, but they did right there. Because Duran has hit so many balls hard. And now a double, and the leadoff go-ahead run is aboard. Here's Mickey. The 1-0 is a little bit outside, 2-0. Isn't it crazy how often we've said this about Sogard and Gasper? Who'd you rather have up in this spot? 1-1 in the seventh, the pitch. Outside, 3-0.
1: It almost feels like he's pitching around him a little bit here with the base open and one out. which is crazy. But, I mean, that's how well Mickey's been swinging the bat.
0: But isn't this a green light for Gasper?
1: In this situation, sure.
0: 3-0 is a ball, and the Red Sox have 2-1 with one out. And here comes Siegler.
1: A walk brought to you by North Shore Adult Diapers. 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
0: Pitching coach going to come out. What about Siegler here? I mean, this is so hard, Will, because he's been such a big part of this resurgence for the Red Sox. He gets a start tonight, his first in 6 days. And the game is on the line now. Quick visit on the mound is over. But how hard is it for a guy who has not played a lot to try to deliver right here?
1: I mean, the hardest thing is not trying to do too much, right? You want to have the big swing. You want to smoke a ball in the gap. But with Duran's speed out there, you just want to try to find any type of solid contact, right? And just somehow get the ball to the outfield, which is easier said than done against a guy like this. But 91 pitches now for Alcantara, and the command not is a little shaky here.
0: Tied game in the seventh. The pitch is outside, a ball.
1: So as aggressive as you want to be, you saw that last at bat. You've seen him missing his spots the last couple innings. You can be a little patient with him. Look for your pitch.
0: 1-0. First and second, one down. Here's the pitch. It is outside and up, and it's 2-0.
1: Well, six balls in a row, even though it felt like he was being really careful with Mickey, but even those pitches were way off the plate.
0: Isn't this keyhole dead red
1: yes,
0: right here?
1: Absolutely.
0: 2-0 to Siegler. The pitch is outside, ball three, and this will be a take from Siegler. Red Sox have first and second, one down, and listen to these Red Sox fans here in Miami. Duran at second. Gasper at first. 3-0 to Siegler. Here's the pitch. Inside, ball four. And the Red Sox will have them loaded for that man, Nick Sogard. What a great plate appearance. Easy takes, but still patience. And the Red Sox in business for Sogi. Amazing they're leaving him in, isn't it?
1: Well, I mean, they trust him more than anybody on their staff, so that's why.
0: I'm shocked there's not even a visit to the mound. All right, here's Sogard, who has been that guy for the Red Sox lately. Loaded up with one down. The pitch is outside. A fastball up and away, and it's 1-0. Will, as a hitter, do you need to take here until he proves he can throw a strike?
1: It's nine balls in a row. I mean, you're looking for one pitch and one pitch only because you know he's going to throw something over the plate just trying to throw a strike.
0: Here's Sogard takes a strike. Barely on the inside corner. It's 1-1. 1-1, top seven. Base is loaded for the Red Sox with one out. Sogard is ready. He's 0-2. The pitch is up and away, and it's 2-1. Don't you trust Sogard so much in a spot like this?
1: There's a lot of guys on this team I trust right now, the way they've been controlling at bats.
0: 2-1. Loaded up. The pitch is a check swing. Did he go? Yes, he did. He went around on a fastball that was ball three, up and away, and it's 2-2. And right on the line, I think he did swing. What a spot this is. 2-2. Bases loaded. The pitch. Outside, ball three. And we're loaded up with a full count. He is so good at controlling the strike zone, Sogard. 3-2. Red Sox at every base. Alcantara quickly throws. Nick swings and misses. He struck it out. That is an awesome fastball. Sogard is gone. That's ace-type stuff, and they're two away.
1: I mean, the velocity is still there. That was pitch 101. It was still 97 miles an hour on the two-seamer, and a good one. It started middle, ran down and away to the bottom of the zone. Ball four, but with that amount of movement, of course you're swinging the bat.
0: And now here is Sadon. Bases loaded, two down. Tie game in the seventh. Alcantara throws. Sadon pops one up into shallow center field. Marcy comes on. He's there to make the play. And the inning is over. The Red Sox leave him loaded. Great opportunity, but we go to the stretch. Tied at one in Miami on the Shaw's and Star Market, WEEI Red Sox Radio Network.
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0: Ryan Vaile, of course, continues in the game as we go to the bottom of the seventh. Tied at one on Lopez. Takes a pitch down and away. Ball one, seventh inning stretch. 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Hurt in a car work accident. Gotta get Glassman. Let's go to injury attorney for over 30 years. 617-777-7777. 1-0 Lopez. Number 66 throws a fastball right there on the outside corner. I love the conviction that Bale has out of the bullpen.
1: Yeah, I remember the trust in the sinker is everything, and then everything else just kind of falls into place after that.
0: 1-1. Bale sets, he throws. High, driving to deep left center field, back on it. Duran, look out, it's way back and it's off the wall and out of here. Is it in play? Yes, it is. Duran saw it off that LED screen. It's kind of a double off the wall and out of Lopez. The go-ahead run is aboard in the bottom of the seventh.
1: Yeah, that's a tough one. The wall is lit up white, so the ball just disappears. It looked like the base of the wall and bounced back, but it disappeared, to your point. It looked like it disappeared behind it. Well-hit ball.
0: That's crazy. I mean, it bounced high. I thought that was out of here, of course. So now the go-ahead run is aboard, and here's Heriberto Hernandez. Gets caught up on the Subaru of New England scoreboard. Bale, a little bit of a pickle here. Big lead at second. Pitch. This fastball that misses outside. Cutter. You know, this is the thing about Bale. He's been brilliant in the bullpen, and we've really not seen him tested that much. And the way that he was as a starter, can you deliver when it's on the line? 1-0. Here's the pitch. That's low and outside. Because as a starter, Will, in the first inning particularly, but over and over again, when things got really hard, that was the question that was unanswered. Can you dig deep and make pitches when you need them?
1: Yeah, and the hard part here, too, is Otto Lopez on second base. He's got 25 bags. Yep. Like, this guy can go, and he's getting a big lead, so your focus can shift to executing the pitch and trying to control the run game here.
0: Hernandez 2-for-3, 2-0. Here's the pitch, and that's just outside. It's not the end of the world to walk him here. He set up the double play. You've already given up a leadoff double. So I think it's okay if Bayo's careful right here. It's 3-0. Tie game, bottom seven. Lopez dancing around the pitch. That's a challenge fastball. It misses down and away. And that's ball four. Hadley wants to say to Ron Culpa, hey, where was that? I'm not going to challenge in this spot. It did look pretty low from our perspective. So, now, not the guy you want to face. Just off the injured list, but here's Kyle Stowers. With two on and none out. And against Bayo in his career, as Stowers takes a pitch up and away, ball one. This is the first matchup of these two guys. 1-1, bottom of seven. This is danger time for Bayo and the Red Sox. Two on, none out. Bayo sets, and he steps off. I don't mind that. He and Rutschman working together for the second time. He wants to be sure that they are on the same page.
1: Yeah, the pitch clock was getting low also, and he didn't want the base runner to time him up right there, knowing he was going to go on 1 second.
0: 1-0. The pitch is popped foul on the third base side. It's 1-1. Rivalry Report is brought to you by River Spring Living. We love Dave Pomerantz and everything they do at River Spring Living. Get you caught up on the Yankees score in just a moment. 1-1 to Stowers. Pitch is a strike on the outside corner. That is nasty from Bayo, and it's 1-2. Not much to catch you up on. The Yankees are off tonight. Rays are playing. 1-2. Bayo, big pitch coming. Here it is, and it is swung on and missed. That is so nasty from Bayo. Fastball up at the top of the zone. A huge first down.
1: Yeah, that was a great sequence. Two changeups early to show the off-speed down and away, and then upstairs, two pitches in a row with the four-seamer up above the bat. That was just perfectly executed.
0: Isn't it amazing what a different version he is as Andrew Bailey's going to come out and discuss it because of a pinch hitter. Owen Cassie is coming on for the Marlins here. But, I mean, the mentality of Bayo, he accepted it. He went down to AAA, and he kind of embraced his new thing. He's been awesome since coming back.
1: Yeah, he really has. I mean, and to your point earlier that you made, that there's just no panic right now. And so many times in situations, big spots in games, things not going his way to start an inning, you can see things unravel. And mentally, him really shook on the mound at times. And not the case right now.
0: You know, Will, what you say is so true. That's the whole thing for him.
1: Yeah.
0: If he can just stay within himself, the stuff is so good.
1: Control the emotions, right? Keep the heart rate low. That's how you consistently execute pitches.
0: All right, here's Owen Cassie hitting for Agustin Ramirez. 2-1, one out. Tie game, bottom seven. Bayo looking for a hard shot at the middle infield. The pitch. He is just outside. I mean, even the misses are good, Will. I mean, he has real intent in everything he throws.
1: Well, sometimes pitchers can miss off the plate in certain spots on purpose just to set up the next pitch. How they're trying to get these guys out.
0: 1-0. 2-1, one out. Tie game in the seventh. The pitch. Swing and a miss. Now, that's the changeup that made his bread and butter. I mean, that was his best pitch, Will, when he came to the big leagues.
1: And it's, look, if he's executing his fastball early in counts, then yes, the changeup is going to play.
0: 1-1. Bayo throws, and a check swing foul on the third base side. You know what, Will? I think I'm so excited to have Adley Rutschman work with Brian Bayo.
1: Oh, yeah, 100%. I mean, that's all you've heard about Adley and how he can just get through to guys and help them see things through a different lens.
0: 1-2, two on, one out, and a tie game in the bottom of the seventh. Bayo is ready. He throws fastball with intent, up and away. And it's 2-2. What's next?
1: I mean, the changeup's been his go-to pitch to these lefties. It's tough when these guys come off the bench, and you have to gear up, right? You have to be ready. You're so worried about being late on fastballs and velocity when you come off the bench because you're cold. he can start to swing a little early, and the changeup all of a sudden, it's really effective.
0: And he does a little cool thing there, kind of an inside move, trying to get the base runner at second base, Lopez. I like that a little bit, well, trying to steal the out.
1: I mean, he was kind of tipping his hand the pitch before that, getting off there, trying to shuffle, go, and time him up.
0: Two balls, two strikes. Two on, one out, and Bayo again steps off, although I think maybe that's the hitter calling for time. But you can understand Cassie's going, what's coming next? Two and two. That pitch is up and away, a fastball. And now the string is out. Three and two with two on and one out. Does he have the guts here, Will, to throw the changeup?
1: I'm sure he does. I like cutter. I mean, everything's been away from him. Get something in on the hands.
0: Three and two. The pitch is a ball. Down and in. He went sinker, and it was a bad miss. Maybe the changeup there. Ball four. So now the bases are loaded. That's not a good sequence from Bayo at all.
1: No, lost the command a little bit there. Not a guy you were looking to walk.
0: There we go. With Xavier Edwards. The good thing about Bayo is the infield comes mostly in here. Is he's a ground ball monster. Edwards 0 for 3 the pitch. Swing and a foul back to the screen. It's 0-1. I love Bayo's body language. He just doesn't look bothered on the mound.
1: Yeah, and I know you think like maybe middle infield back for double play depth, but Edwards runs really well. He's a plus-plus runner, so this is a play you want to get the out at home.
0: 0-1, the pitch. Grounder foul on the third base side. Now you're thinking strikeout, it's 0-2. Check of the game score brought to you by Veg ER, the official emergency vet group of the Boston Red Sox. Veg ER for pets. 0-2, Bayo needs a strikeout right here. He sets. Base is loaded, infield in. That pitch is way high. You called for that fastball high. Good intent, but not close enough to swing. It's 1-2.
1: Yeah, just changing eye levels, because even if it's a ball and he doesn't chase it and swing, it could set up the next pitch.
0: Which is what?
1: I mean, with a lefty up there, I mean, he leans heavily on that changeup.
0: 1-2, base is loaded. The pitch is grounded on the right side into the outfield of base hit. One run scores and will hold the runner at third. Williams' strong throw is cut off by Contreras. So the Marlins take a 2-1 lead.
1: Yeah, he did go to the changeup, and it was a good one. I mean, it was dotted down and away. That was just one of those counts where the hitter thinking, okay, four-seam up, what's he probably going to go to? Changeup, and there it was. He was ready for it at the bottom of the zone.
0: So now this is one of those Bayo moments. You really have to limit the damage as Jacob Marcy comes up. Well, we've been here so many times before. The hitter hits a good pitch. Got to hunker down and limit the damage. Here's a pitch that is way up and out. And that is a huge part of Bayo's evolution. To find a way to stay in this. Because he made a good pitch. So what? He hits it. Got to dig back in here. 1-0 to Marcy. Bases still loaded. Bayo throws. And a fly on the left field side. Foul out of play. I love that he's working quickly, because I think he's at his best when he does that.
1: He does, and it really doesn't give the hitter a chance to think, all right? Think about those sequences and the scouting reports. And it's just, he's getting the ball and he's going.
0: I love it. 1-1. 2-1 Marlins. Bottom seven. Bayo's ready. He throws, and a fastball up and in. 2-1. This is where, at times, the game has sped up on Bayo. This is one of those moments to find a way. Marlins have taken a lead, 2-1. Infield in. 2-1. Ground ball, line drive off the glove of Contreras. He will pick it up with a bare hand, throw to first, force play at home.
1: Great
0: what
1: play.
0: A recovery by Wilson. It might have been a double play, but in the end, you'll take it for sure. Great reaction and recovery by Wilson, and they're two down.
1: Yeah, I need to see the replay, right? This is hard hit right near the bag. If he catches it, steps on first, it's a double play, and you're out of it.
0: Wilson looks hurt a little bit, too, by the way.
1: Oh, he's beat up. He has been for a while. That could be that hamstring. Watching the replay now. Well, that it wasn't exactly right at him. It was a full-on reach for that ball. He kind of just had to knock it down, but really tremendous play to get with it, make a play at home plate. Obviously, the base runner had to freeze. Good play by Rutschman as well.
0: To keep the foot on the plate. All right, base is still loaded. Two down. Here's Javier Sanoja. The pitch. High. And Will, there's so much going on there. I mean, Wilson has to leap up and get any leather on it. The reaction play then home. And then for Adley to keep his foot on the plate was spectacular.
1: Yeah, Adley just turns into a first baseman in a play like that.
0: He does. 2-1 Marlins. Base is still loaded. Two down. 1-0. Bayo trying to collect himself a little bit here. Really, the game is on the line again right here. Bayo throws. That's right there. And that's beautiful. Fastball, and it's 1-1.
8: I love
0: these guys who are veterans who just the clock slows down. Big play. Contreras, it's so easy to rush that play. He did not at all. 1-1. Bayo steps off. Isn't that so hard to just slow the game down when it's all happening?
1: Oh, yeah. To your point, when you know the game's on the line, the game speeds up even on veterans. So, I mean, that's a superpower to be able to slow yourself down.
0: Base is loaded, 2-1 Marlins. Two down, Bayo throws. Swing and a miss. That's one of the great sweepers he's thrown, and it is 1-2.
1: Wow. Yeah, that was a good one, right? The cutter, the pitch before that, that comes out of the hand. It looks similar. But Sanoja was geared up for heater and did not get it.
0: What now?
1: Sweeper again, down and away. See if he'll go fishing again.
0: 1-2. See if the fish will fish. Bayo's ready. He throws, and exactly that. He tried it again, but that was a pretty easy take way outside, and it's 2-2.
1: Yeah, now that you've shown that pitch, you can that two-seamer at 97, 98, it starts off the plate. He thinks you're going breaker again, and it just comes back and bites the edge. That would be ideal.
0: 2-1 Marlins, bases loaded. Two down in the seventh. Bayo is ready. He throws, and a fastball misses outside. And now the string is out. It's 3-2. You know, we really have not seen this from Bayo in his time as a reliever. This is one of those moments where he needs to find a strike. 3-2, here it is. And a ground ball to short. It is handled by Sogard. He throws to first. In time, inning over. A little bit of bad luck and a little bit of Marlins magic, but Bayo limits the damage. 2-1 Miami, we go to the eighth on the Shaw's and Star Market, WEEI Red Sox Radio Network.
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0: Here's Willier Abreu leading off the top of the eighth. Sox trail 2-1. Pitch is a strike on the outside corner. The Marlins have gone to their bullpen. Vodnik is on from the right side. No, it is still Joe Eckes. Here's a drive into right field toward the corner, and it's going to be on the wall. Extra bases for Willier. Hepper slide into second base. That was a missile down the line and a spectacular slide. The tying run is at second base.
1: This ball
0: to lead off the eighth
1: was torched. It was 110 off the bat. I'm not sure it ever got high enough to get over the wall. Just an absolute frozen rope on a slider, inner part of the plate. He missed the homer by just a couple feet.
0: Josh Eckness is the pitcher, by the way.
1: There you go. We got there.
0: I'll take it either way. Here's Contreras. Tying run at second. Pitch up and in. A fastball. Josh Eckness, the man on the mound for the Fish. How good is Willier Abreu, by the way? The bigger the moment, the bigger he is.
1: Yeah, he's never seen a guy before. Slider smokes it off the wall.
0: I don't know how that didn't get out. That ball was murdered. The pitch. Up and in. Did it hit him? It did. All right, now Rutschman is going to come on with two on and none out. And it's unusual with your five-hole hitter, but I think they might consider a little small ball here.
1: No, I don't know Rutschman well enough to know if he's a good bunter or not yet.
0: Yep. Eckness has not allowed an earned run in his last five outings. It's one of those crazy spots, isn't it, Will, where you might just try to shoot the works. We got 2-1, none out. Let's see what Adley does here. Abreu at second, Contreras at first. 2-1 Marlins, the pitch. Strike on the outside corner.
1: Oh, another opportunity for the Sox, right? You go back, you're first and third. In the third inning, couple strikeouts, you strand those. Get bases loaded in the seventh. Don't score there.
0: 0-1. 2 on the pitch. Inside. Isn't that crazy? And that's been the determining factor for this team. Do they get the big hit or not? It can be elusive, but that's been the thing for the Red Sox.
1: 0-for-8 with runners in scoring position to this point.
0: 1-1 to Rutschman. 2 on, none out the pitch. Swinging a high fly in the center field. That is way back at the track. Abreu's going to tag it second. The ball is caught. Willier tags really productive out for Rutschman. Oh. Abreu over to 30. Almost had a true signature moment. There is one out, but Abreu, the tying run at third with only one out.
1: He just missed it. This is 103 off the bat and just caught 2 feet in front of the wall in right center. He just missed a three-run homer.
0: All right, so now it's Durbin, and, you know, Will, you trust him to swing away here, don't you?
1: Oh, yeah. I mean, you never know with him and this team, right?
0: Abreu at third, Contreras at first. 2-1 Fish in the top of the eighth, and now Contreras needs to tie his shoe a little bit over first. He calls for time.
1: Well, the Marlins are going to play their infielders kind of an in-between depth. They're giving up some range just to see if they can get that tie and run out at home plate here. One out. It's going to likely be a contact play.
0: Again, another huge chance. First and third, one out. Durbin at the plate. The pitch. He bluffs a bunt, takes it away. I would not be surprised at all if he's fully intending to bunt here. Ball 1-1-0. Well,
1: as I watch the infielders, I mean, they really crashed hard. I mean, Willier's going to have to get a big jump. And third baseman, Sanoa is holding him close.
0: 1-0 to Durbin. He squares again. The pitch is way outside to the backstop. Abreu comes home. He scores standing on a wild pitch. The Red Sox tie the game at two.
1: Isn't it amazing that even just showing the bunt gets in the pitcher's head of thinking, I don't want him to put this down. So he tries to make an even nastier pitch to miss the bat, and he yanks it to the backstop. Tie ball game.
0: And now a hit puts the Red Sox ahead. I think you take, obviously, the bunt off here for Caleb. 2-0. He might just leave the building right now. 2-0. Contreras at second, the pitch is swung on, fouled back. That's a mighty rip at a fastball, and it's 2-1. So now you see Andrew Bailey and Chad Tracy getting on the bullpen phone. The plans change in a tie game late here in Miami. Amazing. 2-1 to Durbin. Here's the pitch. And it is swung on a miss. He was looking for something else there. You do not see Caleb Durbin miss that badly on pitches like that. And it is 2-2. Tie game in the eighth. Here's the pitch. Durbin swings and skies one into right field. It'll hang up, though. Ruiz, plenty of room in fair ground. He makes the play. Contreras bluffs, but he holds it second. So Caleb is out number two. And here comes Jaron Duran. Is that Pete Fairbanks warming for the Marlins?
1: That's your boy Vodnik.
0: I thought he was in the game.
1: He was up earlier, I'll give you that.
0: All right, here's Duran, who's been so good tonight. Stay tuned for the Nissan post-game show. You deserve a car that puts goosebumps on your goosebumps. Duran swings and fouls one off on the third base side. Don't you think he's really ready to break out, Duran?
1: Yeah, he's just balanced, right? He hasn't crushed the ball today, but he's stayed through off-speed pitches that he's either pulled foul or swung through a lot this season.
0: 2-2, top eight. Go ahead, run at second base, the pitch. Duran swings and fouls it off the third base side, but even that is a balanced swing. But it is now 0-2.
1: Yeah, it's also a 100-mile-an-hour heater. That beat him a touch.
0: Isn't it amazing how that's just the norm now?
1: Oh, makes it a lot easier to sit up here.
0: No
1: that.
0: Kidding. Red Sox have tied the game with a run at the top of the eighth inning. 0-2 to Duran. Contreras at second. Here's the pitch. Outside, way up and out. 1-2.
1: Looks like Eric Miller's throwing, but that's probably only if they get the lead.
0: 1-2. Pitch is a check swing. Did he go? Yes, he did. Duran could not hold up on a breaking ball. However, the Red Sox tie the game. Bottom eight is next, 2-2 in Miami on the Shaw's and Star Market, WEEI Red Sox Radio Network.
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0: Eric Miller is going to come on for the Red Sox as we go to the bottom of the eighth inning, tied at two. Griffin Conine, left-handed hitter, grounds one, foul on the first base side. 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Conine came on in the sixth, grounded out to first. 0-1 pitch. Broken back ground ball to short. Sogard's got it. He throws to first in time, one away.
1: Stay tuned after the game for the Nissan post-game show. 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
0: Well, isn't it important and amazing how many close games these Red Sox have won lately?
1: Yeah, I mean, that matters, right? A little bit battle-tested in a lot of ways, and that's going to help you as these games get a lot tougher in September and hopefully in October as well.
0: It really is sort of baptism by fire. These guys have sort of embraced the big moments, and they're going to ride with Brian Baio, by the way. And why not? Miller is outside a little bit with the fastball. Baio's such an important part of this equation, Will, where he has just become an ultimate asset out of the bullpen. 1-0, Miller throws outside 2-0. It changes the whole equation, doesn't it? It shortens outings for starters, and Baio has really found himself.
1: Yeah, and he really didn't have his best stop as far as command. And 42 pitches, just 23 strikes, got him into some trouble. But to just give up that one run in that inning was pretty big for him.
0: 2-0 is outside. I mean, strike throwing, always the thing for Miller. It's 3-0.
1: Yeah, but it hasn't been an issue since he came over.
0: No.
1: You know, he's been much better since starting to use that pitch calm and calling his own pitches, a little more conviction behind every pitch he throws.
0: 3-0. Need a strike here? It is one on the inside corner. How about the Red Sox tying the game on a wild pitch after the Abreu double that would have been out in four ballparks? They got a little magic sauce right now, these Red Sox do. 3-1 is a strike on the outside corner. Isn't that amazing, Will? He wants to, as Leo Jimenez, the pinch hitter, he wants to call his own pitches, which gives him more conviction.
1: I like that. And then you'll see him also at times just look at Adley and go, you tell me what you're seeing back there.
0: 3-2. Line drive into left field of base hill. The pinch hitter, Leo Jimenez, represents the go-ahead run. Duran throws to second, and it is not in time. It is! Oh, my goodness! What a play! Jimenez thought he would gamble. Great grab by Duran and throw. The Marlins want to look here.
1: We might as well, this late in the game, if you have a challenge to use.
0: What do you think real time?
1: I thought the ball took a weird hop on Duran and got past him. He got to it quickly. Jimenez obviously challenging him at second base. Duran made a really good throw. I thought initially he got the tag on his hand, but I'd have to see a replay because obviously from up here, a long ways away, just kind of clanked off the heel of the glove.
0: Which is why he went.
1: Duran, which is why he went to second base. And then he threw a strike. Siegler made a nice pick.
0: Whoop.
1: Kind of looked like the tag got on his hand. It's watching the other angle now.
0: It's whether or not chest beats hand, right? Oh, yeah, yeah. It's very close.
1: Very close.
0: But the fact that it's out, I think the hand is on the bag, don't you?
1: Yeah, unless the glove got his chin first. But I don't think that's enough to overturn that.
0: So it'll be a single and an error if he's safe. It's so close. Don't you think he's safe, though?
1: I do think he beat it.
0: That really hurts in that spot.
1: This is an odd clank by Duran and left. You don't see that often from him, but just went off the heel of the glove. He recovered nicely.
0: He's had a marvelous defensive year. It's easy to look up, isn't it, to see where the runner is.
1: And also,
0: here we go. Here's the call. Maybe not. I thought I saw them go into their ears here. The thing is, the Red Sox have the benefit of the call being out at second base.
1: Man, I think he's safe.
0: I do too. Here we go. He is. We don't get the call on our audio, but it's okay. He is safe at second base. So don't you think that's a single and an error on Duran?
1: Exactly.
0: You understand it because Jaron's watching the base runner, but that is a ball on one hop. You need to just handle it.
1: Yeah,
0: well.
1: It is, and that's kind of part of, you know, going back from grass to turf. Is it the balls bounce a little different here on the turf?
0: Flatter off turf?
1: It depends on the turf. Turf is different in all the different places.
0: All right, go ahead, run at second, and a bunt attempt down the third baseline. Miller gloves, don't throw it. He does, and it's not in time. And Diamondbacks with a bunt hit have him at first and third is one down.
1: Wow. It was a perfect bunt. And Miller got to it, got off the mound, made a strong throw. Looked like Wilson was off the bag, but even if he was on it, base runner's going to beat that play, I believe. Miller threw a strike over there.
0: So Leo Jimenez at third, Lopez at third, and here is Heriberto Hernandez. Red Sox right up against it. First and third, one down. 2-2 the score. Miller needs to miss bats right here. Hernandez is 2-for-3. Pitch is outside. We talk about the importance of strike throwing. Getting ahead in counts. Here it is right here for Miller. 1-0. Infield sort of halfway in at the corners. Pitch. Ground ball back to Miller. He should come home. He does. They got him in a pickle. Rutschman runs him toward 30. Tags him out. He bowls him over. That's an enormous second out. Great job by Adley and Miller, and they're two down here in this bottom of the eighth inning.
1: A really good play by the big guy on the mound to make a nice play, go up and snag that, throw it, not rush, get the throw to Adley, and then he races him down the line. Kind of pump fake to third, and the base runner then stops. Adley runs him over. Pretty hard contact also. And that's also the base runner trying to draw some contact, because if he throws that ball and then hits him, turns into a little bit of an obstruction play, which we don't need to talk about.
0: Well, I was going to say, what do you know about obstruction at all?
1: You know, just in the, you know, in a World Series game, but we don't have to get into it. I love how Adley, as soon as it happened, plays over, goes over, helps him out, like, hey, you good? I wasn't trying to truck stick you right there.
0: Two on. Here's the pitch. It's a strike on the outside corner. Not that it was, you know, the worst moment of your life or anything. But we won in 2013. All is well that ends well, Will.
1: What a weird play.
0: Could do nothing about it. Alan Craig was a slow donkey, 0-1. Here's the pitch. And it's fouled back to the screen, off the screen, and it is 0-2. You couldn't have done anything different.
1: No, nothing. Weird play. Wrong place, wrong time.
0: Isn't it great that they won, that you won because of that?
1: Yeah, of course. I mean, that would be burned even more into my soul if I didn't have a ring on my finger.
0: 0-2, tie game. I bet you didn't sleep for a couple days.
1: Nope. Just kind of now getting back to good sleep, to be honest.
0: God bless Jenny and Maddie and Kenzie for that. Tie game, bottom eight, 0-2. Big spot for Miller. The pitch is a check swing, breaking ball. I mean, honestly, we don't talk about it a lot. It's the World Freaking Series.
1: Huh?
0: There's no way you can prepare yourself to be in that kind of a moment. 1-2. Here's the pitch. And it is just outside. I thought that was worth the challenge. They don't do it. But Adley knows it's 2-2.
1: A little bit off. Trying to bring that two-seamer back, but it never came back.
0: We're tied at 2. First and second, 2 down. Miller throws. Swing and a miss. He got him with a great slider. Miller, a signature Boston moment. We go to the ninth inning. Tied at 2 on the Shaws and Star Market. WEEI Red Sox Radio Network.

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2: Leading it off against Pete Fairbanks, the Marlins closer. Tie game as we go to the top of the ninth inning. Mickey's had a big-time night. He's on base three times, and he kind of walks out of the batter's box. Was time called? Something must have been happening there. So the second base umpire there, Manny Gonzalez, said no pitch. That was way up and outside, but we'll do it again.
3: Fairbanks, this is his 44th appearance, but he's got a 5.8 ERA. Not the same guy you saw in Tampa all those years.
2: One of the most entertaining guys in the game against Gasper. Tie game, top nine, the pitch. Way up and outside, basically the same pitch, 1-0.
3: Yeah, look, command's in a big issue. I mean, the walk percentage is way up. Finding some hard hit balls because he's putting himself in a lot of hitters' counts.
2: Gasper single, doubled, and walked. 1-0 is outside 2-0. Will, doesn't he have to take here until he sees the strike?
3: Absolutely, because he can lose it. He's done it a lot this year, a lot of walks.
2: 2-2, top nine. Red Sox and the Fish in Miami. Pitch is a swing and a miss. Now, that's just a bad swing by Gasper. I mean, it just is. Mickey's been unbelievable. But that's off speed, and Mickey was committed to fastball, and he waves over the top of it. It's 2-1.
3: Yeah, I'm not sure he was expecting a slider there. I sure wasn't.
2: 2-1. That's outside. 3-1. It should be a walk now. And now Mickey's got a keyhole, doesn't he?
3: Yeah. Same thought. Can almost look for the slider. He hasn't been anywhere near the zone with the fastball, but his slider's good. 105 batting average against.
2: 3-1 is ball four outside. Gasper, he is such a quality plate appearance, Will. That is a studly at bat, and the Red Sox have the go-ahead run aboard with nobody out here in the top of the ninth.
3: Yeah, they're going to bring in Eli White to run for Gasper. I love that move right there. Oh, it looks like Fairbanks actually hurt. Ooh. He called the trainers out. He walked over to the third baseline. Yeah. Uh-oh.
2: He's on the third base side, as you say. He's ready to come out of this game. Might be feeling something on the elbow.
3: Yeah. It looked like he just said, you got to get me out of here right
2: he's
3: now.
2: He's done.
3: Is what he just said.
2: So now that you worry about Fairbanks.
3: Yeah, when you know, when you've been around the game that long and you – sometime you feel a pop, something, and you're just thinking, oh, no, I have a long road ahead of me.
2: Pitchers know.
3: Yeah, I mean, he immediately was just like, yeah, something's not right.
2: He's done. He's out. The Rays up all the time in the world to warm somebody else up.
3: We can just do the postgame show now.
2: Goosebumps the whole deal.
3: Just go ahead and knock it out now. We can just, you know, talk about this Red Sox come from behind win.
2: We will take a break in just a moment, and Christian Arcan's going to have the postgame show. But will Mickey Gasper, you know, it's really hard for Chad Tracy and the Red Sox as the Marlins are going to have a lot of time to figure out who comes in, how long they have to warm up. They got unlimited time here. I don't think, as Tyler Zuber, by the way, you can't say enough great things about what Mickey Gasper has brought to this team. The quality of the at-bat is off the charts.
3: Yeah, I mean, it's just a real solid at-bat from the left side of the plate. And I think the Red Sox have done a really good job of putting him in position to succeed, right? Not putting him up there against lefties where he's not as good from the right side of the plate. And he has just been hammering baseball. He's been on base four times tonight.
2: Don't you think the lifeblood of this whole thing has not been swinging?

0: it, Pauls. I mean, the Red Sox strike zone command has been off the charts.
1: Yeah, that's been it. I mean, you always hear about swing decisions and getting yourself in good counts, and you've had so many guys come up from Worcester, we call them role players, bridge players, whatever you want to call them, and do just that, right? And just find their way on base where the Red Sox can play their game, whether that's put the bunts down or play small ball, put pressure on the defense. It just plays right now, the way they're going about it.
0: Well, they get a chance right now. Gasper is aboard. Tyler Zuber is on. We'll take a break. We'll take 2 minutes, come back as Zuber gets ready to go. Red Sox and Rays tied at 2. Ninth inning of the Shaw's and Star Market WEI Red Sox Radio Network.
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0: Anthony Siegler is on Tyler Zuber after Peter Fairbanks left with an apparent injury. Red Sox Fish tied at 2 in the top of the ninth inning, hoping for the main moment right here. What do you do with Tony Siegler right here? White flies, and Siegler takes a strike in the top zone. Will, they got so many options here. Do you run Eli? Do you bunt Siegler? A lot of choices to be made by Chad Tracy.
1: Yeah, I thought maybe you'd see him try to put a bunt down. The third baseman is way in to defend that.
0: Nobody out. Go ahead and run it first. 0-1 the pitch. Down and in. Now, the other part is Zuber, like, this is the ultimate sneak attack. He was not ready to come into this game. He is ambushed, and he missed badly there, and it's 1-1. Siegler is 0-2 with a walk today. The pitch is a swing and a miss. He was badly fooled there, and it's 1-2. So hard when you don't play, isn't it?
1: That's it, right? I mean, what did you say? It was his first start in 6 days. That's tough. Sandy Alcantara was out there.
0: Go get him.
1: Hang with him.
0: 1-2. Eli White's got a medium lead at first. Love to see him run here. 1-2. Not going the pitch. He's high with a fastball. Don't you want Eli to run here?
1: Yeah, I would like him to go. You know, especially after the fastball up right there, which Zuber likes to go down and in with this sweeper in two strike count. So maybe this is a good time to pick one. But might get a little pick off here.
0: 2-2. Eli, medium-sized lead at first. Tie game in the ninth. The pitch is ripped into right field. That's extra bases for Siegler. White runs so well. He's around second. He's going to be waved home. Tony Seagulls puts the Red Sox ahead with an RBI triple. It is 3-2 in the ninth. You kidding me?
1: just always comes through, doesn't he?
7: He just does. It's just a huge spot. We talk about how uncomfortable it is to not play and not get consistent at bats. He gets to two strikes. He gets fooled on the fastball. And there it was, the breaking ball down and in. Right where he was looking for it, ripped it right over the first baseman's head, and it was off to the races
8: for Eli White. Come on, man. Come on. This guy, are you serious? All right, here's Sogard. Pitch is a strike. Throw to third is dropped over there. Actually, Singler did a really nice job getting back to the third base bag. Will, these guys are studs. There's so many players who come up in huge spots.
1: Want another correct button pushed by Chad Tracy, right? You don't want to lose the bat of Mickey Gasser if this thing goes extras, but you needed the speed for a spot just like that.
8: Big run at third, 0-1. Sogard takes up and away. Look, there are big decisions coming with Story and IKF and Roman coming. Anthony Seigler is a complete, and I'll say it again, he's a badass. 1-1. There's the pitch up and away. It's the only word to describe it, Will. He has not played enough. The team is loaded. They're rolling. You put him in there, and he delivers.
1: He's just a ball player, right? So many times you talk about his energy, and it's contagious.
8: 2-1. Swinging the ground ball into right field. That's a base hit. Seigler will score. Sogard does it again. And the Red Sox lead it 4-2. Are you kidding me with this group right now?
1: I can't say I'm surprised anymore. They've been doing this for 2 months now. It just doesn't matter, right? How many comeback wins now? If they can pull this off, that's 33 comeback wins. And a lot of those have come over the last 8 weeks.
8: And now, Sadon, who swings and fouls it off. He was trying right there to make it 6-2.
1: He was trying to hit a ball off the windows here.
8: Which wouldn't surprise me at all.
1: We've seen Stanton go back there. And that was when his name was Mike.
8: Now he's Giancarlo. No, sees stop Parlo as Sadon swings and misses, and it's 0-2. Listen to these Red Sox fans in Miami. Oh, 2 to Sadon. Runner goes, Sogard. Ground ball up the middle. Great job by Nick to stay out of a double play. Throw to first in time. That's just team baseball. Sogard at second. Sadon retired, and there's one away.
1: Yeah, Sadon was just a little later on that. No one was vacating second base. Second baseman was covering for the steal. Unfortunately, it was hit right towards the second base bag, but that would have been an easy double play had Sogard not been on the move.
8: Enough is it to the mound with the pitching coach for the Marlins. Will, we've seen this so often. Orioles Chapman is warming for the Red Sox. And it doesn't matter who it is, who's up in the big spot. There's so many guys who've been heroes. And the main moment tonight, I mean, it's very difficult to argue that it wasn't Seigler down the right field line. 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How about Seigler tonight?
1: Well, Seigler was huge, but it all started with that walk from Gasper, right? Just to get on base, right? 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
8: Unbelievable right now, Will. I mean, this is... You've been a part of these teams. You have. Where... It's next man up, and every night it's somebody different for these Red Sox.
1: It's not even unbelievable anymore. I believe it. I believe in this group. I mean, they do it night in and night out. They're just never out of a game. They're just not.
8: So the Marlins are going to make a pitching change. Go to the left-hander ahead of Willie Abreu. We'll take a pitching change break. Back for more from South Beach on the Shaw's and Star Market, WEI Red Sox Radio Network.
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8: Willier Abreu is on as the Red Sox have put two up in the top of the ninth inning. They just never stop these Red Sox. It has been a glorious ride as Willier, who is doubled, he struck out twice, is in. Leonard, second, 4-2 Red Sox. Here's the pitch. And a fastball misses outside ball one. Will, there are no words to describe what this team has done.
1: Exactly.
8: You're right. There are no words.
1: I did that on purpose.
8: I love that. 1-0 to Willier, strike on the inside corner.
1: It's just
8: Gibson.
1: It's a joy to watch, isn't right? Just because you knew where they were, right? And we're talking historically bad season. We're talking 100 loss season, and then obviously they're just continue to play good baseball here the last 2 months.
8: Cade Gibson, the left-hander, 1-1 to Abreu. The pitch is a strike on the inside corner. We've talked about it ad nauseum. They're likable. They have guts. They have fire. They do it every night. 1-2 to Willier. 4-2 Red Sox. The pitch is just outside. 2-2.
1: I think what I like about it, too, even when they were, you know, in those big winning streaks and they're in the midst of a 32-5 stretch, they were the same guys every single day. And that's where it starts with Chad Tracy. Set the tone, right?
8: Agreed 100%. 2-2 is outside.
1: You know, just because if you talk to him, it's like, I don't want to talk about that. Let's just talk about what do we got to do today to win? You know, it starts from the top, and then it goes to your veteran players. And that mentality and that aggression and passion and intensity just gets to your younger players, which you're starting to see.
8: 3-2 is strike three called. Willier wants to challenge. I think he should. I look close. I think it's low.
1: Maybe a little down.
8: I think that's ball four, don't you?
1: Yeah. It's close.
8: The verdict. It is ball four.
1: There we go.
8: Good challenge by Willier. I want to revisit what you're saying, Will, because this team, these guys, they just all believe. And it's different people every single night. And Chad Tracy has been such a steady hand.
1: Yeah.
8: Throughout all of it.
1: Well, look, you don't have all these comeback wins without showing up to the park every day expecting to win.
8: Here's Wilson Contreras, who's about to hit a three-run homer. It is 4-2 Red Sox. He swings and misses at a curveball, and it's 0-1. I say that just in jest. I mean, this is the spot where he does tend to spike games. 0-1. Wilson is 0-3. He was actually 0-2 hit by a pitch. Here it is. Low and away. 1-1. Check of the game score brought to you by the Mass State Lottery. And Keno, it's a vibe and a home run. 1-1. 4-2 Red Sox, top nine. Pitch. Ground ball on the right side. It is handled there. Throw to first in time to get Contreras. But the Red Sox put him up at second and third with two down for Adley Rutschman. What a remarkable team this has been, Will. I mean, every night it's different people. There's so much belief. It just translates night after night. Here's Rutschman batting from the right side. Trying to deliver an uppercut here. Pitch. Fastball up and away, ball one.
1: Well, if you're the Marlins, who we told you are in the mix and fighting for that wild card spot in the National League, they were looking at this series going, we have to win game one. Because then you have Tolley and Sonny Gray coming game two and three.
8: 1-0. Pitch. Strike call. That was so borderline on the outside half. It is 1-1. I think that was a ball big time.
1: That was 6 inches off the plate.
8: Yeah. He should have challenged, shouldn't he?
1: He didn't challenge much as a hitter.
8: 1-1. Pitch. That's down and in. Doesn't have to challenge that, and it's 2-1. It should be 3-0. Well, this team has so many traits like the one that you had when you won the world championship. They just fight and fight and fight.
1: It's probably the best characteristic you can have as a ball club.
8: 2-1 to Rutschman. The pitch is way, way outside. Should be ball four, but instead it's 3-1. All right, you got Durbin on deck. What is Rutschman thinking right here?
1: I mean, Gibson likes his changeup a lot to righties, but he's missed pretty bad with them the last couple.
8: 3-1, second and third, 4-2 Red Sox. And now, I'm talking about rattled. He steps off. Gibson in a bind. Listen to the Red Sox fans in Miami. 3-1. Pitch. Fouled off. You got a fastball, and that thing was a little late there. Was that a cut fastball? It's 3-2.
1: Like a slider, maybe? I think he was probably sitting changeup. Saw that slider break over the plate. Tried to do something with it, but it caught him off guard.
8: Middle. 3-2. Trying to put the game away right here, Rutschman. Payoff pitch. Swinging a ground ball to short. It's handled by Lopez. He throws the first in time, inning over. However, the Red Sox do it again. They scored two in the top of the ninth. Chapman trying to close this baby down. 4-2 Red Sox. Bottom nine next on the Shaw's N-Star Market. 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
11: To get you into one of Southern New England's biggest shows this fall. 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

0: Otis Chapman has had a lot of things mystical and magical in his career, and here he is looking for career save number 397. 46th appearance, Red Sox lead 4-2. Owen Casey, left-handed hitter. Chapman, ready on the mound. The pitch is foul on the third base side. Will, how awesome has Chapman been for 2 years for the Red Sox?
1: What I've been most impressed with is over the last couple months, you know, whether it was the hamstring, whatever it was, he's looked human at times and still found ways to get outs at 38 years old.
0: I think it's such a good point. 0-1 the pitch. Inside. He's so respected in the clubhouse for that thing, the work ethic. And even if he doesn't have 101, he still gets people out.
1: Yeah, and you've seen him, you know, pitch at 95, 96 until runners get on, and then he'll reach back.
0: 1-1, the pitch. Down in. Strike called. I think they should challenge. They will. That looked way off, didn't it?
1: I thought it was, if anything, just a little low.
0: A verdict coming home. Yep, it's a ball. So instead of 1-2, it's 2-1.
1: He throws a lot more off speed here the last couple months, and that's part of not having the blow-you-away velocity quite as often is if he can throw the off-speed for strikes, the fastball is going to play up.
0: 2-1, Chapman throws, and a fastball high. You don't want to walk the leadoff hitter here, Cassie. You lead by two. The Red Sox did such a remarkable job getting two runs up. You need to throw a strike here, don't you?
1: Yeah, absolutely. Never want a leadoff walk.
0: 3-1. Chapman is ready. The pitch is a strike on the inside corner. It's only a perfect strike on the inside half, 3-2.
1: Yeah, right at the bottom of the zone. Thought he might challenge that one, but that one seemed like it barely caught the corner.
0: 3-2. Big, big pitch. Here it is. And it is lined to second. Diving attempt by Siegler into the outfield of base hit. So the Marlins will have the tying run at the plate here. Pretty impressive at bat there. Leadoff man is aboard. And here comes Xavier Edwards.

0: We do not have the official attendance yet, but it's brought to you by Crispy Crunchy Chicken, the official fried chicken of the Boston Red Sox. Here's Edwards, one on, none out to pitch. He bunts on the first base side. Thank you very much. Contreras gloves. He throws to first. That is a horrible play. The Red Sox will take it. Runner to second. There's one down. What on earth?
1: He knows it's a two-run game, right?
0: What is that?
1: I'm not sure, but you'll take the free out.
0: Isn't that horrendous?
1: The base runner at second base means absolutely nothing.
0: Well, what are we talking about, Will? I'm trying to bunt for a hit, but muchísimas gracias. All right, so one down. Here's Jacob Marcy. That's a horrible baseball play, period. Chapman throws a strike on the inside corner. I mean, you just give a guy an out.
1: No, because at this point, you're facing a guy like Chapman. You don't string a lot of base runners together, get a lot of hits. You're looking for somebody to run into one.
0: That's horrendous. 0-1. We'll take it. Pitch just outside. He yanked it a little bit, and it's 1-1. I mean, I know Chapman is one of the relievers of his generation, but still.
1: Yeah. I mean, part of it, too, is it's sometimes you get a runner to second base. Chapman doesn't do a great job of hiding his grip too often in his glove.
0: 1-1. Pitch. Fouled off on the third base. I'm telling you, in 1985, people are like punching him in the dugout. You got the tying run at the plate. You can't bunt in that spot.
1: You don't want to give away outs with a guy like this on the mound.
0: However, Red Sox will take it. They lead 4-2 in the bottom of the ninth. 1-2 with one down. Runner at second. Chapman is ready. He throws and a liner foul. Third base side. If it's a one-run game, obviously a total different thing. That is one of the bizarre plays we've seen all year. Chapman, 29 saves. 1-2 is a little low. Fastball. 2-2.
1: 100 miles an hour, less two, or 98 and 100. So
0: that works.
1: Like we said, the runner's getting scoring position. He tends to ramp it up a bit.
0: Outfield
1: tying run.
0: Straight away. And sort of medium depth in the outfield. 2-2. Swing and a miss. He got him with a slider, and they're two down.
1: Yeah, really good slider, right? And following that 100 mile an hour heater, Marcy really late on the fastball, almost like he was looking off speed, but. Once Chapman showed him the gas, he knew he had to get going a little sooner, and that's just a perfect slider. 88 miles an hour right on the bottom outer edge.
0: He's throwing more off-speed lately. More splitters, more sliders. Here's Javier Sanoja, the Marlins' last hope. The pitch. Fastball. Strike on the outside corner. 4-2 Red Sox, bottom nine. Sox put two up in the top of this inning. Triggered by Anthony Seigler. 0-1. Chapman is ready at the chest. He throws. And that is down and in. A little grunt, and it's 1-1. 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Swing and a miss at a Chapman splitter, and it is 1-2. Two down, bottom nine, 4-2 Red Sox. Aroldis holds his red glove over his right ear. Chapman looking at Rutschman, who wants to go to the mound now and figure out what they really want to do together. Watch about it. 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And Seigler had the drive to Remember. Ripped down the right field line. Here we go. A strike away from a glorious win. 1-2. Chapman is ready. He sets. He throws. Swing and a chopper foul. Third base side, and we'll do it again. 1-2.
1: A couple splitters back to back by Chapman right there. I just feel like this is setting up the gas at the top of the zone right here. Reach back 100 miles an hour. Let's go have a beer in the clubhouse.
0: 1-2. Chapman is ready. The pitch. Swinging a ground ball to first. Contreras has it. He'll take it himself. Over to first. Ball game over. The Red Sox win it 4-2. Ninth inning heroics. Gasper and Siegler, after Ranger was great, Bayo really kept him in it. And the Red Sox will just keep on going. 4-2, the final in Miami.
1: They've trailed in each of the last four games and come back to win all of them. 33 comeback wins on the season. And normally in games they don't hit home runs, they don't win. They're 12-32 and they don't homer. Found different ways to do it, grind it out today. Some big swings, like you said, from Mickey, from Siegler. Abreu with a double down the line. But just finding ways to win ball games. This is what they do.
0: What a fun team to be a part of, isn't it?
1: Sure is.
0: These Red Sox are 12 games above 500. What a win in Miami. And they got, by the way, one of the great pitchers in the National League. Sandy Alcantara was up for it, and they beat him in spite of that. Nissan postgame show next on the Shaw's and Star Market, WEI Red Sox Radio Network.
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1: Just another resilient, spectacular win. And Mickey Gasper joins us down in the Red Sox clubhouse. Mickey, I mean, look, Sandy Alcantara, a total stud. He had his A-plus stuff. You find a way. You have an enormous swing. What's it like to be a part of this magic carpet ride that you guys are on right now?
2: It's special. It's special. We're just trying to ride it as long as we can. Keep putting together quality at-bats. Keep picking each other up. You know, bullpen picked us up all day today. And, you know, it was just a clean game. I thought we competed our butt off from start to finish.
3: Yeah, it's like, you know, you guys see good pitching. It doesn't matter who's out there, right? The starter's only going to go so long, and you kind of just rely on each other, your starting pitcher, to keep it close, and you guys just, you fight back at the back. These are four comeback wins in a row, right? It's like, what's the feel in the dugout right now? Is it just calm? Like, we'll get them when we get them?
2: Absolutely. It's, you know, it's whoever's night it's going to be. You know, we're just trying to put together, like I said, quality at-bats, trying to compete each one, and then, you know, whoever's the one that night to have the big hit, we're just going to pick up from there and then try to stack like we did tonight. Sieg's huge hit, Sogie getting an extra one right there. It's just, you know, it shows, yeah, we're never out of this game.
1: What's it like to be a part of this ride? I mean, you have grinded so hard to be a part of something like this, right? Like, I've ridden buses. Middlebrooks really didn't because he was just a star right away. But, like, well, how much more does it mean to you to just have grinded through and then be in these big league ballparks and be part of these huge wins?
2: It's hard to put into words, you know. It's a special feeling to be able to wear this Red Sox uniform every day. And, you know, it has been an easy road. But, you know, something Rich Gedman told me is it's gotten easier every time I've been up there. So, you know, it just shows you just keep working, keep trending in the right direction, believe in yourself, and, you know, good things can happen.
3: And Mickey, you know, a big part of that is, you know, injuries happen throughout a season, and there's role players, the guys that are on the shuttle back and forth between Worcester and Boston, and so many of you guys who – that's been your role, to come in and when someone gets hurt and be able to give good at-bats and help a team win. Most of those guys have come through in big spots, whether it's you or Siegler or Chang, even Monasterio, who was just a role bench player as this season started. Nick Sogard, can't leave him out. You know, what's that thought process, and is that like conversations between you guys that are kind of in that group? Obviously, you're surrounded by veterans, but just to come up here and continue to help these guys win ball games.
2: It's more something we don't really talk about, you know. Yeah. It's just it's something that we know that, you know, when it's our time to do our job, we got to do it. And, you know, it's a tough business. It's a short leash for role players. You know, you got to come up and produce. But, you know, that's the beauty of having guys that have been here before and that have, have spent their time in the big leagues. You know, they believe in us, and, you know, we believe in them. So, you know, this clubhouse picks each other up, and so you can't really think about, you know, that short leash. Can't think about, you know, what's going to happen tomorrow. You just got to come out and perform today and give it everything you got.
1: Mickey, the deal is, when you come up, we feel great. I mean, you have been an absolute badass. Thank you for the time and for, you know, the Red Sox Nation has fallen in love with you, man. Every at-bat that you come up to the plate, you have delivered, and it's such a great story. Thank you so much for being a part of this great season and for taking the time tonight. Thank you, man.
2: Thank you guys very much. I appreciate it.
1: Well, you know, it's getting a little stupid now. You know, the Red Sox fall down. They go down 2-0. Jake Bennett, you know, he's what he is, and he, you know, Ranger Suarez is battling a little bit, and then you bring Bayo in. Isn't it perfect that it's all the guys that delivered the big hits in this game? That's been the story of this run, of this, like, hot streak for the Red Sox. Yes, it's been Abreu, and yes, it's been Contreras, but more than that, it's been Sogard, it's been Gasper, it's been Jamai Jones at times. Isn't it so fun to watch a team that just has guys out of nowhere deliver?
3: Well, that's what good teams do, because the hitters in the middle of the lineup, whether it's Rafaela, Abreu, Contreras, Rutschman, I mean, Durbin at this point in the season being, you know, the player he's become as the season has progressed, it's the players outside of that, they are going to get the opportunities to come through. They're going to get good pitches to hit. They're going to come up in spots where guys are going to be on base. And the best teams in baseball, those are the players that get the job done, right? You talk about lengthening the lineup and 1 through 9 being able to get the job done. And you're seeing that with this roster right now because there's so much focus on those big names in the middle of the lineup. But really, it's the bottom third of the lineup in so many spots here over the last month plus that have been getting it done.
4: Well, I thought Ranger was fine, you know, and then they bring Bayo on. It seems to me that they limited Brian to 2 innings, which means I think we can expect to see him in game 2
3: yeah.
4: at Yankee Stadium, which makes a lot of sense. But Miller got huge outs. Aroldis does it again. I've asked you this so many times, but it's true. Like, this is a bunch of dudes who just believe, and it doesn't matter who you are. They just seem to every night find different heroes.
3: Yeah, look, when you had that culture and that identity inside the clubhouse of like, yesterday didn't matter, tomorrow we couldn't care less about right now. It is about these 9 innings. It's about this 3-hour period we have to do what we have to do to win. And everybody's, you know, it sounds cliche, but pulling on the rope, right, in the same direction. And everybody's fighting that fight on a daily basis just to do whatever it takes to win. And that's all that matters. And you run into a lot of wins that you wouldn't, right? There's a lot of games that this team should have lost over the last couple of months that they didn't because they are so in the moment and focused on how do we win today. And then that is a sign and a characteristic of a really good ball team. And they're winning these close games. They're winning these games in which they are losing going into the 7th and 8th inning just because of that characteristic, because of that's who they are.
4: Chet Tracy should be the manager for a lot of years here in Boston. We both know that. Mickey, by the way, I mean, Sandy Alcantara was really good tonight.
3: Yeah,
4: that's one of those nights where, you know, you've been in those dugouts before where you just say as a hitter, okay, let's just keep it close. And by the way, that's where Ranger and Brian get a lot of credit because there's a bases loaded spot. Bayo makes a big pitch. The Red Sox do have an ability to deliver, but they've done this so often with guys who are studs on the mound. They stay in and then they pull it out.
3: Yeah, I mean, it's just, I mean, I remember back in my career, the days you're facing the Verlanders, the Scherzers, the Kershaws, the Bumgarners, and all these guys, and you go, all right, boys, like, we just got to keep it close.
4: No doubt.
3: And get into the bullpen.
4: Which they did.
3: And beat them. And that was, we talked about that before the game today, or early in this game, was like, all right, this guy's got nasty stuff. You saw, like, the second, third time through the lineups, guys started taking pitches, taking strikes. But that's just to drive the count up a little bit. Because they're like, if we can just get this guy out of the game, which they did. They got him up mid-90s, close to 100 pitches there late in the game. They knew they would have a chance. And Miami's got a pretty good bullpen. But they're not Sandy Alcantara. With the stuff he had today, you just had to get him off the mound and find a way to stay in the game, and that's what they did.
4: We're going to close with this, Will, because I mean this. Christian Arcan's got the rest of the postgame show. Nissan, there's a car that will thrill you, goosebumps on you, goosebumps, but I can't get over how this team does it in different ways every night. I mean, it is remarkable. It's Gasper, it's Sogard, it is Jamai Jones, it's Monasterio. It's fun when your big boys hit 4 home runs in 3 days, whether it's Abreu or Contreras. But the way that you win 35 out of 40 games is other people stepping up. And that's what's so delightful about this team.
3: Yeah, that's what's fun about it, is you don't know who's going to be the guy that day. You don't know if your pitcher is going to have his best stuff. You don't know if a guy's going to give up a lead late in the game. Yet it's okay, right? Nothing is a death sentence with this team. They're like, all right, whatever, move on. We got to find a way here. And they keep finding a way.
4: They do.
3: It's fun.
4: It is. Every night is fun. This is a dream come true.
3: And by the way, this isn't the Marlins of the past. Like,
4: they're a good team.
3: They're a good ball club. They're over 500, which this team and the Red Sox crush over 500 teams.
4: And by the way, one last thing, though. This is important because over the first 6-7 weeks of the season, when the Red Sox took a punch, they didn't answer. You've been in dugouts like that where now all of a sudden, you take a punch to the jaw, they say, who cares? We're coming right back at you.
3: Yeah, they almost like it. They almost like the challenge. They like when there's an ace on the mound. Say, okay, how can we find a way to beat these guys anyways? I keep saying it. This is a sign of a really good team, and this isn't just a flash in the pan. This isn't a two-week period. This has been going on for a couple months now. This has become the belief and the identity of this team, and you're seeing it on an everyday basis.
4: 12 games over 500. These Red Sox are unbelievable. They're so easy to root for, and they do it again tonight in Miami. Joe Braverman, awesome, back in the flagship studio, WEI, for Will Middlebrooks, Will Fleming. Sox win again. We'll talk to you tomorrow night in Miami on the Shaws and Star Market, WEI Red Sox Radio Network. In the zone,
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4: 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Red Sox come away with a 4-2 win over the Marlins in the opener of this series down in Miami. And it was certainly not a sure thing here. Red Sox tying it up in the eighth on a Josh Eknis wild pitch. And then it was some ninth inning heroics here to put this one over the top. Big hits from Anthony Siegler, Nick Sogard continuing to do what he's been doing all weekend. And what can you say about Mickey Gasper? Those were the three guys who drove in runs tonight. Mickey Gasper, Anthony Siegler, and Nick Sogard. That's it. It's really been an embarrassment of riches when it comes to the depth on this team, and it is certainly going to lead to some very difficult decisions and conversations that are going to have to be made between Chad Tracy, the front office, and these guys on the roster who are doing so much here to keep this
11: I don't want to say win streak going, but now we're up to four games in a row here. I mean, the win streak now is closing in on five. If they can take another one here tomorrow and win another series at Lone Depot Park, Red Sox and a Marlins team that is certainly not a pushover here, and certainly not when Alcantara is on the mound. He was excellent. Ranger Suarez, also excellent. Brian Bayo, Eric Miller, and Aroldis Chapman close this one out as the Red Sox take home the win. Let's pause now 10 seconds for station ID here on the Shaw's and Star Market, WEEI Red Sox Radio
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11: 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Three doubles in this game, one from Jaron Duran, one from Willy Abreu, one from Mickey Gasper, and that was an RBI double there. That's 237 doubles on the year for the team, obviously, not just for Gasper, and that's $11,750 on our tally. 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Red Sox come away with the victory. Eric Miller picks up the win. Aroldis Chapman, his 30th save on the year. Sox improved to 13 games over 500 with another dramatic comeback. Still to come here on the Nissan postgame show, we'll take a look at the Subaru of New England scoreboard. We'll have your Volvo player of the game, your McFarland Energy play of the game, and we'll let you know how you can listen to the Mass Mutual pregame show tomorrow for game two between the Red Sox and the Marlins here on WEEI's Red Sox Radio Network. That's all coming up next here on the Nissan Post Game Show. 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
11: 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Nick Sogard would then single home Seager. And there's your final score, 4-2. Red Sox win. They improve to 72-59 on the season. They improve to 38-27 on the road. 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A couple of different options we could go with here. Suarez had a good start. Obviously a big hit there for Seager. Sogard and Gasper all played well. I think I'm going to have to go with Gasper, though. Mickey Gasper, 2-for-2. Two walks, an RBI, couldn't get him out tonight. Just a tremendous, tremendous outing at the plate and some really, really nice at-bats there to draw some of those walks. Just a key contributor all throughout the game with that RBI double in the fifth inning to open the scoring and just on base and bothering Alcantara and the rest of that Marlins bullpen really all night long. So Mickey Gasper going to be your player of the game. 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Let's start off with some finals to tell you about, like the Tampa Bay Rays, who got a home run from Jonathan Aranda in support of Drew Rasmussen. They beat the Tigers by a final of 4-1. The Nationals rolled to a 13-3 win over the Rockies. C.J. Abrams, a go-ahead RBI, part of a fifth run, fifth inning. Cade Cavalli won his fourth straight start. In progress right now, a lot of games to tell you about, like the Rangers, who are currently up 8-2 over the White Sox, bottom seven after two in Anaheim. Angels and the Guardians are scoreless. Cubs up 1-0 over the Diamondbacks, heading into the bottom of the second inning in Arizona. Out in Sacramento tonight, it's the Twins, currently enjoying a 1-0 lead over the A's. Early offense here for the Mariners against the Phillies out in Seattle. Bottom one, it's 5-1 Seattle, and they are still up at bat right now. After two in San Diego, we got the Padres and the Pirates scoreless, and the Giants opening up a 2-0 lead over the Reds. That game headed into the bottom of the second inning. Want to say thanks to the guys who got this game on the air tonight. That, of course, would be the executive producer of Red Sox Baseball, Joe Braverman, back in Brighton. Down in Miami, Alan Rodriguez was our on-site engineer. Don't forget, tune into the MassMutual Red Sox pregame show. It's tomorrow at 5:40. Talk to MassMutual today. Feel comfortable about tomorrow. A 6:40 first pitch. Peyton Tolley will be going for the Red Sox. The Marlins have yet to announce a starter. For Will Fleming and Will Middlebrooks, I'm Christian Arkin. Want to remind everybody to tune in to Red Sox Review on our flagship station, WEEI, back in Boston. We'll be taking your calls here at 617-779-7937. Nice quality win for the Red Sox in a game that they trailed against a very tough pitcher on the mound. And they are able to rally in the eighth and ninth innings to score a real nice win. We're reacting to it with you on Red Sox Review. Again, the number 617-779-7937.

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0: The 80s and more, B101, bring your work home with you. All right, we all know the term, we don't want that, right? But get this, they did say that a lot of people, while they're not bringing their actual work home, they're bringing the stress from the office jerk home with them. And yeah, that's unfortunately being passed on to whoever is living with you. They found that stress is a lot like an out-of-control virus, all right? It spreads around endlessly infecting people, from your colleague to you and now the person you live with.
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0: One wants to get you into one of Southern New England's biggest shows this fall. 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Alanis Morissette takes the stage at Mohegan Sun Arena on October 2nd. 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
1: So the 777 rule is the latest relationship trend making the rounds. 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So the 777 rule. Are you and your love going to adopt this one?
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1: Hey, hey, it's Christina. Well, the Labor Day holiday weekend is right around the corner, which a lot of people are kind of planning fall getaways at this point. Airbnb said the biggest travel trend for fall. Shorter weekend trips. Yeah, because the long ones are spending.

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2: So I was getting ready to celebrate my son's 12th birthday when I got this call that I won a trip to Las Vegas. 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
1: 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So how you feeling about pumpkin spice lattes? They are back. Is it too soon? Because some people are like, can we wait until at least Labor Day? Jeez. But at this point, I think I went to the Dollar Tree and there was Christmas decorations out. So whatever. Brooke, how do you feel about it?
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1: Pumpkin spice lattes are out today. 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
1: 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We're talking flights, hotel, tickets, and $1,000 spending money. And Brian won earlier.
2: 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It actually worked. I have never been to Las Vegas. This will be my very first trip.
1: Oh, you're going to have so much fun. And hey, we've got another chance for you to win. All going down again this morning at 9 a.m.
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1: Anyone else looking forward to the Fleetwood Mac documentary that's coming out? 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
1: I really want to see the Prince's Purple Rain on Broadway. Wouldn't that be incredible? Packed with Prince songs. Only problem is the babysitter. 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
1: Well, Free Blockbuster is bringing physical movie sharing to communities through free stands where people can take or leave VHS tapes, DVDs, Blu-rays. 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You know, for people to share. And I guess instead of dropping them off at Goodwill, bring them there. And hey, it's a great way to share some movies. 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
1: Hi, it's Christina. Well, before you have a ultimate meltdown, there are some techniques to help calm your body and mind in a flash, okay? Hum your favorite song. If it's not too embarrassing, then just, you know, hum or sing your favorite song, any song, for about 20 seconds. Humming creates gentle vibrations that can actually activate the parasympathetic nervous system. Plus, it gives your brain something to focus on other than spiraling thoughts and worrying. Changing up your speed. 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Since we tend to speed everything up when we're anxious, try slowing it down. Put 2 feet on the floor. This one couldn't be any easier. All you do is plant your feet on the floor and notice what you physically feel. Pause for 10 to 20 seconds and notice the pressure melt away.
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1: So there is a new version of ChatGPT designed just for teens. 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I mean, they're already using it for schoolwork and questions about daily life, but this one's supposed to be, you know, have stronger protections on there for ages 13 to 17. I honestly still would not trust it. Nope.

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1: 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Because not only the trip, but the $1,000 is pretty sweet.
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1: 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They're dropping today. 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What do you think? Are you a fan?
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1: Well, Dancing with the Stars is slowly sharing the celebs competing on season 35. The Bachelor star Tyler Cameron will be on there, as well as the rookie actress Jenna Dewan. And then we're going to just find out more and more every day. The full cast will actually be revealed on September 2nd on GMA. Good morning, America.

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1: Good morning. It's Christina. Boy, do we have some awesome hookups for you today. A trip for two to our iHeartRadio Music Festival in Vegas. 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
2: 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Best news I've had in a long time.
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1: So it looks like Jafar Jackson, you know, Michael's nephew who played him in the movie, wants a big old fat raise for the second movie to come out. And I only think it's fair since, I mean, the movie raked in, what, $1 billion? Yeah, he's getting a raise.

0: breakfast tacos for everyone on a Taco Tuesday. Good morning, Meredith Michaels.
1: So where is it? Is there sour cream, shredded cheese? What are we working with here?
0: I don't do sour cream on my breakfast. I'm more of a salsa guy for my breakfast tacos. Okay. You save the sour cream for lunch or dinner tacos.
1: Don't you tell me when I can eat sour cream.
0: How dare you?
1: I'll put it in my coffee if I want to.
0: No! Man, your coffee's a little chunky this morning. Gross. All right, for those of you that are new to the show, why don't we start off with a little explanation? Because we haven't done this in quite a while. It's a segment we like to call Out of Context.
1: That's right. We often say things that, when taken out of context, sound extremely dirty. And our listeners often call us and tell us when it just happened.
0: This one, I can't even remember the context, but I know it was directed at me. Roll it.
2: David and Meredith proudly present Out of Context. Things that were actually said on the air, but taken out of context.
3: I have decided that you are on drugs.
2: Out of Context with David and Meredith in the morning.
0: Don't even remember what context that was, but that'll happen from time to time. Coming up this hour, Meredith, do you have another word or phrase that if somebody my age uses it, we're considered boomers or old?
1: So no, this case, anybody who uses it is considered old.
0: Anybody. All right. We'll have that for you coming up this hour. Hurry up headlines, good news, baby, and game time. Stick with us. It's David and Meredith in the morning.
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2: My epic student loan?
1: Unfortunately not, but I mean, maybe if you put it in under the business, maybe we could do something for you.
2: Darn, I don't.
0: Well, this is actually a radio station that you called, but it's our hotline.
1: Wow, awesome. I must have had the golden ticket.
0: Yeah.
2: I was like, was Lionel Richie supposed to call today?
1: Hello. Is it me you're looking for?
0: Oh, very nice. Good.
2: I like this guy.
1: There you go. Put me on.
0: I will say, though, it's funny he calls Meredith because iHeartRadio, I think, does have a little bit of debt.
2: Yeah.
1: Oh. We'll put me in touch with them, you know?
2: Yeah, our CFO.
0: Our people will call your people.
2: That's hilarious.
0: Well, thank you for the call. I'm sorry we can't help you out.
1: No, have a great one, guys. Bye-bye.
0: See ya. Man, oh, man. Here I am starting the call. Boop!
2: Yeah, like, I know.
0: Because sometimes our hotline, because that was our hotline, most of the time it's this weird fax machine. Mm-hmm. Somebody has that number, and when we answer, 9 times out of 10, boop. So I did that, and the guy is right there.
2: That's so funny. The fax machine, the one fax machine left on Earth calls our studio hotline the unpublished number like once a week.
0: That one was so much better. Could we say that's the best wrong number sales solicitor we've had this year?
2: He's great at ad-libbing. Look at how he played along with us.
0: Is it me you're looking for? Well done, sir.
3: David and Meredith in the morning. The only people you'll let in your car this early without a background check.
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0: 80s and more. Move over, cringe. Gen Z and even Gen Alpha. They have a new term that means if you say this, you're old, right?
1: Oh no, another one?
0: Well, we just also learned about polyester. How polyester is like something that looks good on the surface but isn't genuine. It's fake. It's mass produced. Did you know that started with a bunch of crazy edits on videos? They called it a polyester edit. Like,
1: really?
0: Get your stupid video out of here.
1: With me, it started with a Hagar blazer back in 1981.
0: Well, here's the next term. If you say this, congrats, you're old.
1: Oh, boy.
0: David, we do this a lot. If we're looking up, we need to look something up. Hey, can you do this for me?
1: Okay. Can you scramble? Can you what?
0: Google it.
1: Wait a minute. What? Google it?
0: Look out, old man. You old.
1: Because we're using the word Google?
0: That's right. Because Gen Alpha and Gen Z, they are more likely to say, can you search that? Search this up. Search it up.
1: Okay.
0: Because they're using other places than just Google.
1: Okay.
0: And now I'm officially upset. Because I say that no less than 5 times a morning.
1: I think 20 years from now, when say there is no Google, we're still going to be saying Google that.
0: Google that.
1: Yeah.
0: We can't say. They're slowly taking everything away. Skinny jeans, side parts. I can't say Google it. Can I just live my life?
1: I think you can, yeah.
0: Okay.
1: Okay, boomer.
0: Yep, so they're using ChatGPT, TikTok, YouTube, Siri, Alexa, all these different things in addition to just Google.
1: Well, I tell you what, I need to go find out more of these. I'm old terms, so I'm going to go Google it.
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1: Let's hit them.
2: Hit them with the hurry up headlines.
1: Gary, Indiana is still without power 12 days after a severe storm. It's nearly 30,000 people. They're calling for an investigation into the power company when it comes to preparation and response. A class action lawsuit has also been filed against the utility company. The good news, Salvation Army contributing $30,000 and stepping in to help the residents through the outage. And they say the electricity should be restored by tonight.
0: All it takes is a quick scroll on social media to know that plane etiquette is still a very hot topic.
1: You are not kidding.
0: The Points Guy and YouGov polled 2,500 U.S. adults to find out where they stand on some of the biggest etiquette issues when flying. 42% of respondents feel that passenger behavior has gotten way worse over the last 5 years. The top complaint? Noise is number one with 27%. Passengers reclining their seats too far back or doing so without warning is in second place at 21%. Followed by people taking off their shoes or going barefoot at 8%.
1: Ew.
0: Surprisingly, 12% of respondents say they don't get annoyed by anything passengers do on flights.
1: I want to sit next to them. Box office record in August shattered thanks to, shocker, Spider-Man Brand New Day. I saw it last weekend. Meredith, you in?
0: Not yet. This summer's been a little busy.
1: It's an all-time high, thanks in part to Spider-Man, with still a week to go. This month's box office total has already reached $1.1 billion. The August box office is now on pace to double last August total.
2: Hit him with the hurry up!
3: Branson up to Thurber's Avenue. 195 eastbound's packed in from the highway to the Washington Bridge. 195 westbound a battle from Broadway to the Washington Bridge. 610 connector inbound, all brake lights over to 95. 146 southbound slowing from Admiral Street to 95. Route 99 northbound down to one lane after Sales Hill Road in Lincoln for a late running construction crew from the overnight. I'm Andy Carbone. If you see traffic trouble, call the Providence Auto Body Traffic Tip Line at 866-999-7200.
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18: Partly cloudy skies today, heading into the upper 70s. Only an isolated risk of a stray shower. Tonight, low 60s expected. And tomorrow, back to mostly sunny skies near 80. I'm Storm Team 10 meteorologist Christina Ernie.
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1: Let's have a little fun with audio. And this one, I think you can picture. Close your eyes while listening to this, unless you're driving. Picture this. It is a porch. I'm assuming in Florida, maybe someplace with lightning. And it's a little kid standing on the steps. He wants to go out and play in the rain.
2: Aww.
1: He can't be more than three. Maybe four. I'm going to say three. Dad, up even higher on the porch, trying to convince this kid, no, you can't.
2: No.
1: Because of lightning. You can't go play. And of course, the kid uses the go-to standard phrase, why? So here we go.
3: Lightning, but I don't want you out there in the water.
4: Why?
3: Because that's what it goes after.
1: And as a parent, you got to, they don't just roll over. You got to keep explaining.
3: Electricity.
1: That's why.
2: Whoa.
1: Guys, that is lesson learned. That kid will never, ever be out in the rain again.
2: He'll never, ever question his father either.
1: You're darn right.
2: Every time my dad says something out loud, it happens 20 seconds later.
1: But this father was thanking the heavens going, that's lesson learned. Yes. That's why.
3: That's why.
2: I love that. I'm your dad. That's why.
1: Oh, man. And this lightning is, it just lights up the whole ring cam or whatever caught that. So, yeah. And you can hear the kid. He's running. He left skid marks behind him.
2: And then the next day at school, my dad controls lightning.
1: Yeah. That is perfect.
2: Wow.
1: So fun with audio. If you want to go find that, I saw it on Facebook. I'm sure if you search it, it is floating around out there somewhere, but good stuff. Lesson learned. Sorry, Dad.
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1: Let's play some games here. This is so much fun. And Meredith is doing the heavy lifting on this one. We call it What Year Was It?
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0: All right, I have a couple of audio clips here from a specific year. 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No Googling. 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
4: Beverly Hills, the most beautiful woman in the world, plastic surgery. What do these three things have in common? Me in less than a week.
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1: Oh, man.
0: 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What a clip.
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0: All right is right. 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
7: When I was walking in Memphis, I was walking with my feet 10 feet off a beer.
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0: Remember when I used to think that was feet 10 feet off of Beale, not 10 feet?
2: Walking with 10 feet off of Beale.
0: And here's a clip from one of that same year's top movies.
5: Beverly Hills, the most beautiful woman in the world, plastic surgery. What do these three things have in common? Me in less than a week.
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1: Doc Hollywood
2: with the one and only Michael J. Fox. Hey!
7: This is good.
2: Dave's not here, but could be a winner. What year was it?
7: Stab in the Dark, 87.
0: I love that you're taking a swing. Unfortunately, it's a miss. Thanks for playing.
7: Thank you.
2: Thank you. All right, so we ruled out 1987.
0: I almost want to give him the win because he didn't Google it.
2: It's yes. Honesty is the best policy. Mm-hmm. Who's this?
8: Hi, this is Susan.
2: Susan, let's hear it. What year was it?
8: I think it was 1991.
0: 1991 is the correct year.
2: Nailed it.
8: Awesome. Awesome.
0: Was it the song or the movie?
8: It was the movie.
0: Nice. Oh, my gosh. He was so cute. He is such a cutie. Have you watched his recent movie on Apple called Still?
8: No, I haven't seen that. Is that a good one?
0: It's so good because it's a documentary about him and Parkinson's. You won't believe what he went through when he was like 25. So good.
8: He's phenomenal.
2: Michael J. Fox also a great role in Shrinking, which is on Apple.
0: That's right.
1: 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Your Never Board Games. 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
1: Pay attention, class. 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It's time for the news you need
0: to get you up to speed.
1: Let's hit them.
2: Hit them with the hurry up headlines.
1: Gary, Indiana is still without power 12 days after a severe storm. It's nearly 30,000 people. They're calling for an investigation into the power company when it comes to preparation and response. A class action lawsuit has also been filed against the utility company. The good news, Salvation Army contributing $30,000 and stepping in to help the residents through the outage. And they say the electricity should be restored by tonight.
0: All it takes is a quick scroll on social media to know that plane etiquette is still a very hot topic.
1: You are not kidding.
0: The Points Guy and YouGov polled 2,500 U.S. adults to find out where they stand on some of the biggest etiquette issues when flying. 42% of respondents feel that passenger behavior has gotten way worse over the last 5 years. The top complaint? Noise is number one with 27%. Passengers reclining their seats too far back or doing so without warning is in second place at 21%, followed by people taking off their shoes or going barefoot at 8%.
1: Ew.
0: Surprisingly, 12% of respondents say they don't get annoyed by anything passengers do on flights.
1: I want to sit next to them. Box office record in August shattered thanks to, shocker, Spider-Man Brand New Day. I saw it last weekend. Meredith, you in?
0: Not yet. The summer's been a little busy.
1: It's an all-time high, thanks in part to Spider-Man, with still a week to go. This month's box office total has already reached $1.1 billion. The August box office is now on pace to double last August total.
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1: All right, David, I have a list of the top good neighbor cities in the U.S.
2: Oh, neighbors are so important when you, especially like when you buy a house and you move into a neighborhood.
1: Yes.
2: If you have a bad neighbor, it can ruin it.
1: Yeah, because they say in this, they did a study for safety, cleanliness, affordability, walkability, but then also people are saying they want friendly and welcoming neighbors that also respect boundaries and privacy. That is what's hard. And I struggle with that. I don't want to talk to my neighbors too much because I don't want them in my business too much. But also, they're great. They help bring up trash cans. They'll pick up the mail when we're on trips. You know, there's like a delicate balance.
2: Yeah, especially when you're busy and you have your earbuds in. You don't always want to be chit-chatting, but you're right. So shall we get a cup of sugar for our neighbors?
1: Yes, let's do the top 11 cities for good neighbors in the U.S. Thank you, Invisible Maestro. Number 11, Grand Rapids, baby. Grand Rapids, Michigan. Number 10, Provo, Utah.
2: Okay.
1: 9, Palm Bay, Florida. 8, Boise, Idaho. 7, Worcester, Mass.
2: I love it.
1: 6, Des Moines, Iowa. 5, Boston. And after the World Cup, I can see why.
2: Oh.
1: With the Scottish invasion. 4, Minneapolis. 3, Harrisburg, Pennsylvania. And I'm really excited about 2 and 1.
2: Okay.
1: Number 2 is Allentown, Pennsylvania.
2: All right.
1: And number 1, with an 87 good neighbor score, Madison, Wisconsin.
3: Madison writes, dear Casey.
1: Give it up for Wisco in the house at number 1.
2: Those are great cities. So there you go. That is, you know what? We have to do this.
4: It's a beautiful day in this neighborhood. A beautiful day for a neighbor. Would you be

0: could you be mine?
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2: Madison's there.
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0: Recently, I saw a video of this woman named Heidi out in LA who was complaining about her loud upstairs neighbor. But what kept me watching was the fact that she's now become friends with the upstairs neighbor. Let me read you this little write-up from Heidi. Starting over in LA, I was ecstatic to be in a new place with a fresh start. But on night one, I became increasingly frustrated at my upstairs neighbor. I couldn't understand how one person could possibly make that much noise. Some days it genuinely sounded like someone was bowling. And then one day I saw her, an incredibly frail 85-year-old woman, shakily making her way down the stairs, struggling just to take out her recycling. Her name is Carol. And suddenly, every noise I'd been complaining about sounded completely different. I took it upon myself to learn my neighbor's story. Carol lives alone and has Parkinson's disease. And come to find out, the sounds I initially interpreted as an inconsiderate neighbor was just an elderly woman simply trying to navigate her home and her life independently.
1: Ooh.
0: Talk about being humbled. So instead of complaining about the noise, I started listening. I started taking out Carol's trash twice a week. Once a week, I cook for her and we spend some time together. And somewhere between trash bags, meals, and conversations, the 85-year-old woman upstairs stopped being my loud neighbor and became Carol.
1: Wow.
0: And then something happened that neither of us could have anticipated. I shared our story online. In a matter of days, 30 million people, I was one of them, watched it. And thousands of complete strangers began asking, how can we help Carol? Now think about this. She uses a walker and lives up and down some rickety steps.
2: Yeah.
0: So she started with the steps and then she makes meals for her. And now people begged for her to make a GoFundMe, which they did with a goal of 25,000. And in a blink of an eye, she's now at over $60,000 to be able to help support Carol, who survives on Social Security and SNAP benefits while also receiving Medicaid coverage. She is going to keep a running tally of everything she's buying just to prove where that money is going. It is going to help Carol and all the services and special self-care treatments she needs to keep going forward. Isn't that amazing?
2: I saw this video too, and it got my attention because she starts off crying.
0: Yes.
2: And she's ashamed of herself.
0: Yes.
2: She is just like so distraught. She's like, I can't believe I did this. I'm an awful human being. But then she turns it around.
0: Listen to this line. Maybe the woman upstairs didn't need me to complain less. Maybe she just needed someone downstairs to look up.
2: Whoa.
0: Ah!
2: Man.
0: Okay. If you want to find her on Instagram, it's at OMG. It's Heidi with three I's at the end.
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1: The Slippery When Wet album, celebrating its 40th anniversary this year.
0: Wow.
1: I think it might even be this month, but can you believe that? Wanted Dead or Alive, You Give Love a Bad Name, Living on a Prayer, monster hits. And I remember having that album, which looked like there was water all over it, Slippery When Wet, in the collection when we were going and doing mobile gigs.
0: Was that arguably their biggest album?
1: I think that, without a doubt.
0: What you just listed are the big ones for me. Wow.
1: And the music videos. You were just talking about MTV saying goodbye to rock videos.
0: This absolutely blows my mind.
1: Back in the day, it was probably more rock than anything else on MTV.
0: Yes. Are we getting into this? Because I don't want to derail us too much, but this blew my mind this morning.
1: Well, on the anniversary of Slippery When Wet, which I think arguably right up there with some of the greats as far as selling albums. What was it? I think it was 28 million copies sold worldwide. And all over MTV, remember when he was in the harness going out over the crowd?
0: Yeah.
1: The black and white video. But now, no more rock with MTV.
0: Well, MTV, the Music Awards, they have scrapped the category for rock. It is blowing my mind that there's no new current contemporary rock enough to sustain a category for the MTV Awards. That is wild.
1: I just thought of another one because you and I were talking off the air, struggling to find one. I was like, what about Chris Daughtry? That was 20 years ago.
0: Literally 2006.
1: Maybe Paramore?
0: Paramore's even older, brother. Hold on.
1: No, I mean as far as new rock. They've come out with stuff in the last year.
0: I think you're right.
1: So Paramore, I would put them in a rock category.
0: They are a rock band. Okay. Absolutely. Well, but new, we need new. I think that's the whole problem.
1: Well, new music, I think, can fall into the category for an MTV, video.
0: Sure, but if there's only one person, do you give a whole category? Paramore came out with a song this year. You know what I mean? Like, if they're the only ones that have put out anything.
1: Right,
0: If you think about really what a rock band is or what rock music is, call us. Tell us a current new, like people that are putting out music right now, we have to come up with a list of rock bands.
1: Where is the rock?
0: Sad. Even Gene Simmons is quoted in this article as rock is dead.
1: Wow.
0: What?
1: When the only rock we have is in movies with Kevin Hart or in the wrestling ring.
0: The Rock?
1: We're in trouble. Our nominees for rock category and best music video, Paramore. Our winner, Paramore, ladies and gentlemen.
0: Right.
1: All right, we'd love to hear from you this morning. 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Where is it?
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1: The 80s and more. So we just ask, name some new rock music, new bands, new rock songs, and let's go to the phones. Overwhelming response. I think that that may sum up your point, Meredith.
2: Okay, never mind, MTV. You were right. You were right to cancel that category. It's just mind-blowing. And the more I researched, the further my mind was blown because I cannot find new rock music.
1: I suggested, is Machine Gun Kelly considered rock? And it really isn't. He's all over the road.
2: Yeah, because it's like hip-hop, but alternative style. And I think it's because there are so many crossovers. Like, everything is just becoming more and more blended in the future, that maybe that pure rock is just missing.
1: Uh-oh, wait a minute. Did I just think of one? Green Day?
2: Bless your heart.
1: Well, no, I know they're old, but
2: when's
1: they
2: the
1: have.
2: Last? Okay, yes, I'm not making fun of you. I'm going to look it up.
1: No, that's
2: Green
1: fine.
2: Green Day, latest.
1: Wait, hold on. While you're looking that up, I'm going to our talkback line. Still none.
2: Okay, I think this still kind of proves the point. They did just release a single in July.
1: Okay.
2: I'm never going to RIP. Have you heard it? Have you heard of it?
1: No.
2: This is the problem with music today.
1: They were on, what was it, the World Cup or the Super Bowl pregame show.
2: Mm-hmm.
1: And that one is in the last year. So I think we may have found one. What were we going to say?
2: Your first place out of one.
1: At
2: congrats.
1: One.
2: I think that's the point.
1: Wait,
2: oh, it's so sad.
1: Another call. Darn it. We're not able to find them.
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0: 101.
1: So on the heels of MTV announcing there's not going to be a rock category, and they're saying, even Gene Simmons saying rock is dead, we're trying to think of some newer rock bands. We just got to talk back. There may be hope here.
2: There's a new band out called The Band Feel. Look for the song In the Garden. It will give you a Led Zeppelin type feel. These guys are good. They're bringing rock back.
1: They're bringing rock back. Well, thank you for that talk back about the rock back.
0: Nice. I could not get the In the Garden one, but I do have their most listened to song, which is Twice Alive. So I have a little clip from that, okay?
1: All right. All right, yeah, I'm going to put him in that rock category for sure. And I like the way he said that. Hold on, let me tweak him for a rock station here from that talk back.
3: They're bringing rock back.
1: They're bringing rock back.
0: And listen, they look straight out of Led Zeppelin, too. It's awesome. They definitely have a nice feel to them.
1: Tell me, the band feel. I see what you
0: hate did myself.
1: There. Are there bell bottoms?
0: Yes.
1: Yes.
0: Long hair, bare chest. Oh,
1: let's
0: yeah.
1: bring back those bell bottoms, baby. Yes, sir, you have one?
4: Youngblood.
0: Yes, he's something else, that guy.
4: But that's about it.
0: Right? It's so frustrating.
4: And the other thing, David, think about back in our area, the groups were always touring. Now they're trying to do their comebacks. There's no new tour groups.
1: Right. That's right. The last two I've seen, Eagles and the Stones. There you go. You proved your point.
4: Thank you. You're right.
1: Thank you, Paul.
0: You know, I looked up Youngblood because I've seen him on other shows, and he's like a hilarious but also nice guy.
1: Yeah.
0: He mixes punk, pop, and rock. So even this, it's that whole blended thing that I think they're finding. They're putting it in something called alternative.
1: He's very Machine Gun Kelly-ish. All right, let's see here. You have a new rock suggestion.
5: Evanescence.
0: Oh, yeah.
1: Bring me to life, baby. I love Evanescence.
5: That's right.
1: Yeah.
5: Yeah.
1: Well, thank you for adding to our very short list.
5: Okay. Hi, Meredith.
0: Hey, Joe.
1: We appreciate the call, Joe. All right. Yeah, Wake Me Up Inside. That'd be a good one to play.
0: I love it. And I know he's saying they have new songs, but it still makes me laugh. All of these examples we've come up with, except Youngblood, they're bands from 20 or more years ago that are just still putting out music.
1: Right.
0: Where's the new fresh blood?
1: Hey. The one that was suggested was called Youngblood.
0: That's correct.
1: So there we go. More of it.
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1: 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Guaranteed human. The music, the moments, the pop culture that defined who we are. And at the heart of it all was Martha Quinn. 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

and more B101. A round of applause, please, for our morning show. Sometimes I feel like when I'm Martha Quinn, step in, it's like time for work, because, you know, it's kind of the start of the workday. All right, here's Hart starting our day. Groove up.

0: B101 playing the 80s and more. Good morning. Good morning. Firing up the Tuesday workday together. You've got me, Martha Quinn. Today is a big day. If you are a banana split, how does today become banana split day? How does this happen? You've got to think it was started by what, Baskin Robbins or Carvel or something like that. I'm going to proclaim today National I Love Classic Hits Day. That's what I am going to stamp on August 25th. Join me. What's your totally awesome news? Tell me your good news, something lifting your heart with joy. 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

0: 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B101. You know, when you're driving through the city and you look at all the houses and apartment buildings and people walking on the sidewalks and you wonder, what's everybody up to? 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Every morning right here, you get caught up on something going on with one of your fellow music fans. 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
1: This is Regina Scott DeLong from Indiana. My happy moment for this week is that my youngest granddaughter, out of 10, started her first day of preschool.
0: Regina, oh my goodness, your 10th grandbaby started preschool. When my kids started preschool, mom over here was crying her head off, but you've been through this before, none other times. Well, congratulations to your grandbaby. If you've got good news, tell me about it with the talk back microphone. That gets you to me and I can get you on the air. Here with me, Martha Quinn, your totally awesome news is headline news. Happy Tuesday.
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1: 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Guaranteed Human. The music, the moments, the pop culture that defined who we are. And at the heart of it all was Martha Quinn. 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

0: with more B101. He's a cowboy that sometimes sings a sad, sad song. Poison singer Bret Michaels is up in this morning's News That Rocks. That'll be at about 11:40 with me, Martha Quinn. So it has been toasty hot from Texas and Oklahoma over to Southern California. In many cases, we're talking record-breaking heat. This is the health chat you and I get into every morning right here, your wellness shot. If you work outside, like on one of our construction crews, or you're involved with the power lines, or you make deliveries for a living, it's super important for you to be careful because you can't do that thing where you limit your strenuous activity to the early morning or late afternoon hours when it's not as hot. So what do? 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

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Poison singer.

0: B101, the 80s and more. Thanks for hanging out with me, Martha Quinn, this Tuesday. Right now, it's time for your daily update from the world of rock and roll. It's your news that rocks. Poison singer Bret Michaels had to do something he would never, ever, ever in a million years do unless he was up against a wall. He had to cancel a bunch of shows, and he is going to be off the road for several months at the insistence of his medical team. Bret recently had a couple of surgeries due to a kidney stone. He actually performed a show last Friday night in Sugar Hill, Georgia, but after that night, his doctor said, "Bret, you got to stop. You've got to rest." And they said, especially considering the heat and humidity during the summer months and the effect it can have on his blood sugar. An ever-present extenuating circumstance for Bret as he deals with type 1 diabetes. Bret says, "If I could, I would be back out there tomorrow." And I have no doubt that's true. Bret does everything he can at every opportunity to provide nothing but a good time for music fans everywhere, and certainly for those of us in the MTV generation. Be well, Bret Michaels. That's your news that rocks. There'll be another one for you tomorrow right here on The Martha Quinn Show.
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1: Dang, I said a few seconds ago, every day at noon, you've got a chance to flex your music knowledge by making a mixtape, three songs that are grouped together in a category. Alan in San Francisco stepped up. I'm going to tell you Alan's category. It's three artists from the 60s who had hits in the 80s, starting with the Rolling

Oldies and More, B101. The Rolling Stones started it. Cher is next in Alan's Mixtape. Three artists from the 60s who had hits in the 80s. In 1965, Sonny and Cher were on the top of the charts with I Got You, Babe. This is Cher from 1989.

0: 101, the 80s and more. Baby, you got it. That was Alan's mixtape. What we just heard was three artists from the 60s who also had hits in the 80s. The Rolling Stones were first up. Cher followed, and just now, Roy Orbison's 1989 hit, You Got It. One of the many times that Roy hit the charts in the 60s was his Oh Pretty Woman, which Van Halen later covered. That was so much fun. Alan, thank you. Get your three-song mixtape on the air. Tell me your category. The three songs that fit in it, your name, and where you're listening, and send your idea to our mixtape email address, mixtape@iheartmedia.com.
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1: Hi, Martha. It's Amy from Dallas, Georgia. I would like to hear Man in the Mirror by Michael Jackson, please.

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0: 1. Martha Quinn with you. I hope you're doing great today. Have you had to call in sick to work lately? You are not alone. Prayers up for Joan Jett. She's had to cancel her September shows in Costa Mesa, California, also in Louisville, Kentucky, because she had to recently undergo orthopedic surgery on a fractured vertebrae. And now she says she's beginning the necessary healing process. I'm going to play some Joan Jett at the Black Hearts for you in honor of Joan. Before 1 o'clock, we can still rock out with Joan Jett.
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B101. Eric Carmen is standing by with me, Martha Cuevas. 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She is healing right now after a recent orthopedic surgery on a fractured vertebrae. 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

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Guaranteed Human. 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And at the heart of it all was Martha Quinn. 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

a corner. Don't mind me, Martha Quinn. I'm just quoting the movie Dirty Dancing as we head into the 1 o'clock hour together, as that is the movie this Eric Carmen classic comes from right now. It's Hungry Eyes.

0: We're taking your calls right now at 401-224-1015 on B101. Hope you're having a great Tuesday. What's happening? Do you have something that's making you say, oh yeah, oh yeah? Share your totally awesome news, or perhaps I should say your totally possum news. New data has revealed there's a new dog in town. The most popular dog breed in America is pushing the Labrador Retriever down to spot number 3. The most popular dog in America is, okay, I'll tell you, dog number 3 is the Labrador Retriever. The second most popular dog in America is a French Bulldog. The most popular dog in America is one that could fit in your purse, a Chihuahua. Congratulations, Chihuahua. My dog Bueller is not going to like this at all. German Shepherds are down at spot number 7. Tell me your totally awesome news with the talk back microphone. Join me, Martha Quinn. That little red microphone gets you to my studio and I can get you on the air.
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She was the one who introduced the hits we love during her MTV days. 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

0: 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If our time together was a newspaper, the Martha Quinn Show Tribune, what you're celebrating, your totally awesome news, gets the spotlight.
1: This is Eric Green from Redwood City, California. I got some awesome, great news. I'm going to Hawaii with my friend Trevor on October 7th.
0: Eric, this is going to be you and Trevor on October 7th. I'm walking on sunshine. Whoa, I'm walking on sunshine. Thank you for that totally awesome news, Eric. Have a great time and let me know how it goes. I hope I hear from you again. Join the show. 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

0: Cause I gotta have faith. Ooh, I gotta have faith. Cause I gotta have faith.
1: 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Marth Quinn here to keep you rocking with Belinda Carlisle and her great reminder. Ooh.

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Guaranteed Human. The music, the moments, the pop culture that defined who we are. And at the heart of it all was Martha Quinn. 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

B101. Uh-oh, controversy in the dog world. Labradors are no longer top dog. Who took the top spot? Find out in our live chat. You're welcome.

0: Southern New England's B101 with the 80s and more. Toto is standing by to rock your Tuesday in just a few minutes. My name is Martha Quinn. What would be your guess as to what the most popular dog breed in America is? Would you say the Dachshund, the Chihuahua, or the Labrador Retriever? The answer might surprise you. We're going to get into it right now in your daily life chat, your wellness shot. The Labrador Retriever for many years has been the top dog in America, but according to U.S. News, there's a new pup in town. So I will tell you the top three most popular dog breeds. Number three, the Labrador Retriever. Number two, the celebrity favorite, the French Bulldog. And now the most popular dog in America that moved up from the second most popular spot is the Chihuahua. And everybody loves Chihuahuas. They are definitely adorable. Congratulations to the Chihuahuas who are now the most popular dog breed in America. Shout out to Dachshunds who are down in spot number 10. What is your favorite dog breed? Or if you have a dog that you've done a DNA test on, what kind of combination of dogs is your dog? Let me know. Tap the talk back microphone on our free iHeartRadio app. You've got the Martha Quinn Show. Thanks for checking it out this Tuesday.
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0: 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Find out in just a few minutes with me, Martha Quinn. Hint, the song was written by Prince. You know how today, everything you do, you document on your phone, you know, take a picture of yourself. Hi, here's me taking out the trash. Well, my husband and I were talking about when we saw Stevie Ray Vaughan at the Wiltern Theater in Los Angeles back in 1987. And we got to go backstage and say, hey, to Stevie. And I was saying, I wish more than anything we'd had an iPhone to take a picture of ourselves with Stevie Ray Vaughan. What moment can you think of that you wish you had an iPhone for if you, like me, didn't grow up documenting every second with an iPhone? 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

101, playing the 80s and more. It's almost time for me, Martha Quinn, to duck out. Before I do, check out the lyrics to this song. It was written by Prince. The Bengals are singing it, and the lyrics are so beautiful. Have a great rest of your Tuesday. I will see you tomorrow at 10 a.m. Until then, miss you already.

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0: the 80s, and more. B101, it's Jeffrey T. I'm having second thoughts about canceling Netflix, which I did a few weeks back. Well, that's the only way you can afford all these streamers. You got to cancel when there's nothing new you're interested in watching, and then resubscribe when something good shows up. And that's exactly what's happening next week. Tuesday, September 1st, to be exact, SCTV will debut on Netflix. Now, I've got the DVD box set of season one, but not 2 through 6. Netflix will have all of the episodes. That's a big, big deal. So many legendary comedic actors were on that show, like John Candy, Catherine O'Hara, Martin Short, Eugene Levy, Rick Moranis. And it always seems to be in the shadow of SNL, but see, I think SCTV was way better. Looks like I'm about to resubscribe to Netflix.
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101, playing the 80s and more. Jeffrey T and Corey Hart, the singer, not the former Major League Baseball player. You'd think that guy would have used this song as his walk-up music, but no, I've seen him play. He was a little too young, had Interstate Love Song from STP instead. A missed opportunity.

0: private studio line always open at 833-RADIO-JT. Here's Kathy with a K. That's important to know. Not your C variety of Kathy's.
1: I got you guys on my mind all the time.
0: 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We love hearing that. 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
0: Okay, I need to let you know there is a 12-step program, and nobody has ever taken it. It's a good thing.
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0: 101. Jeffrey T with more celestial headlines. While we didn't get to see that solar eclipse a couple weeks ago, we will get to see a lunar eclipse this Thursday night into Friday morning. Not a total eclipse, pretty darn close. 96.3% of the Sturgeon Moon will be covered. That's one name for it. The other is Blood Moon, since it won't go pitch black. Sunlight will pass through the edges of Earth's atmosphere, and that will cause the moon to appear copper, rust, and brown colored. See, it's hard for Radio Boy over here to explain this stuff properly. I'm not that smart. I just know it'll look cool. And if you see a bright light just to the lower left of the moon, that's Saturn. And since this is lunar, not solar, there's no need for any special glasses. Just look up.
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0: Nice afternoon across southern New England, just featuring a little bit more cloud cover compared to earlier on this morning. Temperatures a few degrees on either side of 80. Heading into tonight, mainly clear skies, calm winds with high pressure and charge, temperatures in the 50s and 60s, and we'll enjoy more sunshine on Wednesday morning before some more clouds venture in for the afternoon. I'm Sorrentine 10 meteorologist Jason Dorse.
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0: Southern New England's B101 with the 80s and more. A little after 5 in America's greatest city. Here's a random Jeffro thought. It's disturbing when Peppa Pig and Peppa's entire family all have two eyes on the same side of their face.
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1: 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Was that ever an actual thing? 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
3: 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Christian Arcand here with you as the Red Sox and the Marlins play game 2 of 3 in this series down in Miami, the last series before the Red Sox head to the Bronx to take on the Yankees. And the Red Sox bench has proven to be so much more lately than a cast of backup players with all the injuries and the transactions that have gone down this summer. Many bench players, minor leaguers, have been called in to contribute at the major league level. And last night in Miami, another great example of the depth that this team is currently working with. Things didn't start great for the Red Sox last night. Sandy Alcantara continued his dominant month of August with 7 stellar innings of 6-hit, 1-run ball, earning his major league leading 21st quality start of the year. Ranger Suarez, who has great numbers in Florida, also pitched well, but the Fish struck first in the second inning. A sac fly from the slumping Otto Lopez put them up 1-0. Red Sox would tie it in the fifth on an RBI double from Mickey Gasper. Suarez would exit after the fifth inning. He allowed just 1 run on 4 hits through 5 innings. A no decision for him. Brian Bayo would come on to pitch a 1-2-3 sixth. Then in the seventh, the Marlins got to Bayo. A leadoff walk for Lopez. Couple of walks, a leadoff double for Lopez, excuse me. And a couple of walks loaded the bases for Xavier Edwards, who singled home a run to break the tie. Bayo would get Jacob Marcy and Javier Sanoja to ground out without letting in another run, though. Willie Abreu led off the eighth with a double. Wilson Contreras was hit by a pitch. Adley Rutschman flew out, moving the runners to second and third. Then Marlins reliever Josh Eknis threw a wild pitch that played at Abreu and tied the game. In the ninth inning, Red Sox got a leadoff walk from Mickey Gasper. Their closer, Marlins closer, Pete Fairbanks, after the walk, left the game with an injury. Eli White came on to run for Gasper. And who else? Tony Seagulls. Anthony Seagler stepped up next.
4: Tie game in the ninth. The pitch is ripped into right field. That's extra bases for Seagler. White runs so well. He's around second. He's going to be waved home. Tony Seagulls puts the Red Sox ahead with an RBI triple. It is 3-2 in the ninth. You kidding me?
3: Tremendous at bat for Seagler, who hadn't seen action since the Pirate Series over a week ago. 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Nick Sogard would follow with an RBI single to score Seagler. That made it 4-2, and there's your final. Aroldis Chapman picks up his 30th save. The Red Sox win. They're fourth in a row. They're now 8-3 in their last 11 games and have come from behind in each of their last 4 wins with 2 ninth-inning rallies to show for it. They're now tied with the White Sox for most comeback wins in the majors with 33. They also pick up a game on the idle Yankees. They move back to 2.5 games back for the first wild card and second place in the AL East. Red Sox will be in New York after they're done in Miami to face the Yankees, as a matter of fact. Big-time implications there. The depth of this lineup, though, making the team very dangerous. even with Alcantara mostly dominating the top and middle of the lineup. It's Gasper, Duran, Siegler, Sogard, all those guys supplying offense in big moments with the defense preventing runs. Bullpen holding on, and this lineup manufacturing runs in the late innings, stealing a game that they really had little business winning. Tonight, the Red Sox will look to take the series with a win in this middle game, and they've got a guy who's been up for the job this month on the mound. So let's get to tonight's pitching matchup, brought to you by Town Fair Tire. For the best prices on tires, nobody beats Town Fair Tire. Nobody. For the Red Sox, Peyton Tolle gets the ball. It'll be his 22nd start of the year, his fifth start in the month of August. In August, he's 2-0 with a 2.16 ERA and 31 strikeouts in just 25 innings so far. His last start, he went five innings, allowed three runs on six hits to the Diamondbacks, who would go on to win that game in 10 innings. Red Sox had won Tolle's previous seven starts before that. Tolle is currently well past his career high in innings, which was last year 108. He comes into tonight at 135 innings pitched and roughly six turns in the rotation remaining before October. For the Marlins, the righty Tyler Phillips will get the ball. 3-6 record, 3.67 ERA. This will be his 15th start and 32nd appearance of the year. A big, big split with him in terms of when he's a starter and when he's a reliever. As a starter, his ERA is 4.64. In relief, his ERA is 1.96. Big right-hander. He's 6'5", 225 from Lumberton, New Jersey. Traded to the Marlins for cash considerations in March of last year after he got DFA'd by the Phillies. Tonight's first pitch is at 6:40. 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Just follow WEEI. 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Time now for the Baseball Isn't Boring 2-Minute Grill with Rob Bradford, except it's not with Rob Bradford, not tonight. Tonight it's with Joe Weil, who sat down with third baseman Caleb Durbin to talk about the resurgence he's had this season on defense, his bats, working on his hitting, and more. Don't go anywhere. Here it is right now, the 2-Minute Grill with Caleb Durbin.
5: All right, we're joined with Caleb Durbin, and Caleb, you've obviously had an excellent season. I wanted to hit on a couple things that I've seen. You know, you look at the Baseball Savant page, there have been improvements from last year. I want to start with the walk rate. You're up about a point and a half in your walk rate. What do you think has led to maybe a slightly more patient approach to the plate?
6: Yeah, I think just knowing how talented of a lineup we have, I just want to get on base any way I can. And also just working good at bats, just trying to be a good all-around hitter. I know earlier in the year I was super aggressive, so just trying to maybe dial it back a little bit, work some better counts, and there's definitely been a, you know, intentional trying to, you know, see more pitches and just get on base.
5: Yeah, I want to dive into that a little bit. So with a deeper lineup, how does that affect you mentally to want to take more pitches?
6: Yeah, a couple ways. I think it affects me where I don't got to do a whole lot. You know, I have a lot of dudes around me that, you know, can hit out of the park and drive me in, even from first base. And then just trying to use my legs on the bases. Just, you know, I know what I bring on the bases, and getting on base is important. And then also just seeing pitches for them, seeing pitches for other guys, you know, whether it's leading off an inning. I know I want to work a good at-bat. That's the most important thing, you know, or a new pitcher comes in. So there's different game situations that dictate whether it be aggressive or to work an at-bat, and I think I'm better at noticing those situations.
5: And then I want to hit on the defense as well. You look at the metrics, outs above average, you're improved at third base. We've been talking about it all season. You've been playing a gold glove level third base. Where do you think you've improved the most over that spot?
6: I think just level of focus and anticipation. I think I made some strides last year getting used to that position, fielding with one hand, you know, different types of plays, using my feet better. And then this year, just really anticipating different types of swings that guys put on different pitches. I think it's an underrated part of playing baseball or playing defense, and I think that's an area that I've improved on.
5: I want to hit on one thing that's outside of baseball, even though it involves baseball. You know, I'm a little bit older than you, but people of our age love Kid Cudi. Your welcome song, Alive by Kid Cudi. How did you end up choosing that?
6: I've just been a fan of his for a while. He's been one of my favorites since college. So it was Day and Night last year by Kid Cudi. Wanted to switch it up, new city, so I wanted a new walk-up, but I had to stay with Kid Cudi.
5: Fans come alive when it comes on. Caleb, appreciate the time.
6: Yeah, appreciate you.
3: Didn't feel old until I heard Joe Wild tell Caleb Durbin, I'm actually a little bit older than you. Oh, boy. 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Trevor Story, Roman Anthony, and Isaiah Kiner-Falefa all will play for the Worcester WooSox tonight. Story will be checked out tonight after the game. Anthony and Kiner-Falefa will get checked out again on Thursday. More good news here. Garrett Whitlock is in Miami with the team. He will face live hitters in a live bullpen session on Wednesday. That's tomorrow. The team hopes that that will be his final step before returning. Justin Slayton did not make the trip to Florida. He is still in Boston throwing. He is playing catch at 90 feet. Coming up in about 15 minutes, Will Fleming sits down with manager Chad Tracy. 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That's coming up next here on the Mass Mutual pregame show. 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
3: 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Christian Arcan here with you. Red Sox and the Marlins set to play game 2 of 3 in Miami. And for more on that, let's head to Lone Depot Park in Miami and talk with our guy, Will Middlebrooks. Brooksy, another great come-from-behind win. Another ninth-inning rally. This team now tied with the White Sox for the most comeback wins in the majors. What makes a team good at comeback wins? What do you need to have in order to be as good as this team is?
11: Yeah, well, I mean, it's a great characteristic to have. You know, this is a tough game, and you find yourself down a lot. So, you know, if you put yourself in position to, you know, keep it relatively close. And I thought yesterday was a really good example of an ace with good stuff on the mound, and they started to realize that through the first time through the lineup, and they started to see more pitches and force the pitch count up and know, all right, if we could just get this guy out of the game, because Alcantara was unbelievable yesterday. I mean, that stuff was filthy, right? So it's just game planning, as far as, you know, those conversations in the dugout going, all right, if we can just see more pitches, get his pitch count up, get him out of the game, you know, if we keep this thing close, which they did, they're gonna have a chance. And you know, you start looking inside the clubhouse and the individual characteristics and makeup of a lot of these players. They're just kind of the gritty grinder type players. You know, there's a couple budding superstars. There's some guys like Contreras who are gonna get MVP votes. But then there's a lot of guys that you'd classify as role players. And I think, you know, they take that identity and it's kind of formed who this team is, right? Just kind of they refuse to die. You know, I can kind of compare it to the 2013 team I was on. Obviously, it was a different makeup of a team because it was full of veterans and guys who had 10-plus years and tons of stats and awards on their mantle. But just that team mentality of like, I'm going to do whatever it takes to help my teammate and help the team win. It's like team first, which is rare at the professional level.
3: Yeah, it's been certainly great to see, and you're right, with the guys who are contributing. And another piece of the personality pie here with this team is that they're very good against good teams. Teams that are over 500, they really have handled 19 out of 20, their record lately in their last 20 games like that. What do you suppose that's a reflection of?
11: You know, sometimes I think we find ourselves saying, do they just play to their competition level? Because it feels like that a lot, where they're not as good against below 500 teams, and then they've won 20 of their last 21 against over 500 teams, which is crazy. And they kind of overlap with the last question the first question you asked. The whole, plus 42 run differential, eighth inning or later, that's insane, right? Yeah. That's, second best in baseball, which is pretty cool. But I just I feel like the makeup of this team and the group in there takes and really enjoys the challenge of a good team and kind of the underdog mentality, even though they're not really considered underdogs anymore. But if you just, one for one matchup that, when they're going against the Yankees or they're playing the Dodgers and you're looking position by position, you're like, well, the other team has better players on paper. And I think they take that a little personal, and it's like a chip on the shoulder type thing. And that can really bring a team together. And I think you're seeing a lot of that.
3: Yeah, seems to be working out for him so far. I have asked you a million questions about guys coming back from injuries and so forth, but there's one guy who's not injured. He's just tearing it up in the minor leagues in Franklin areas. And every night, Brooksy, I get calls on Red Sox Review, people asking me, do you think that they're going to take a look at Arias? And my take on it is, it seems like there's too much going on to really get a good look at Arias and to really get him the type of at-bats that, a young kid like that should get down the stretch in a pennant race. Am I on base with that, or do you think maybe they could take a look at him?
11: No, I think you're spot on. I think the Red Sox have a good problem to have right now with too many guys. Once Story's back and Roman's back and IKF, they're gonna have some tough decisions to make. Not even just up to September 1, but after that, because there's gonna have to be a guy or two left out. And you're having all these role players and guys come up that are considered just bridge players while guys are hurt, and they keep performing. And I think what Chad Tracy's done a really good job of this year is just saying, all right, this guy has a hot hand, this guy does, and I'm going to play him and ride that wave. And right now, with several guys doing that and several guys who have proved it at this level, to your point, they're not really in a position to say, hey, we know this guy's uber talented and he's got elite characteristics as a player and he grades out really well and he's probably going to be a really good big leaguer. But to your point, Arcan, it's not really a position they're in right now to try things out. They have to win games. And I'm not saying they can't do that, but I think they already know the guys they have they can win games with right now, and right now they're just making that push.
3: Yeah, for sure. One guy they're definitely winning games with is Peyton Tolley, who's on the mound tonight. Just a brilliant month of August for him. That 14 strikeout game. I know that he's up over his innings here, but he doesn't seem to be really cooling off at all, does he?
11: No, he's fun. And you're getting to kind of watch the evolution of Peyton Tolley to go from just power stuff. I don't want to call him a thrower, but when he got up here, it was just, we know the pitch usage. I mean, it was 90%+ a version of a fastball. And you could see teams start to adapt after a few starts and really start to really zone in the inner half of the plate, give them the outer half of the two-seam, and just jump all over the cutter and the four-seamer at times, and teams would start to get to him here and there and find a lot more hard contact. But now he's starting to use the curveball a lot more, and not just to put away guys late in counts. He's stealing strikes early, which is great, because no hitter's going to go up there against him and look for the curveball first pitch. So, boom, if you land that, you're 0-1. And all of a sudden, the hitter starts getting a little more defensive up there. And that's when the fastball at 97, 98 plays up even more. And the cutter gets on the hands even more. And you get a lot more weak contact just by planting that seed in the back of the hitter's mind at the curveball. So you're seeing the evolution of a guy right now who has elite stuff. And now he's learning to pitch. And I think having a guy like Adley Rutschman in his ear and having Sonny Gray here, obviously, all year with him once he got up here earlier this year, it's really beneficial for him, because he is a sponge. As of big of a monster he is out there on game day, and how much of a personality he is throughout the week when he's not pitching, this guy cares a lot, and he's putting in the work, and he's picking these guys' brains, and he's just growing right in front of us. So it's fun to watch, considering how young he is.
3: Absolutely. Before we let you go here, Brian Bayo, multi-innings yesterday, did get in some trouble, but pitched his way out of it, I thought, pretty well. You have him. Potentially Garrett Crochet is a multi-inning guy. Whitlock, Slayton coming back. Guerrero's been good lately. Miller. Is this Red Sox bullpen shaping into one of the better bullpens in the American League, would you say?
11: Oh, yeah. I mean, based off the ERA, they have been for most of the season, you know, and now they add Miller. And, yeah, once they get Whitlock and Slayton back, I mean, if your two weakest links out there are Slayton and Weissert, if he's on the postseason roster, I think you're in an okay spot. You know, that's a lot of leverage arms, because not only can you play matchups with whatever their stuff is versus, you know, whatever the next three hitters don't do well, whether it's a four-seamer or cutter or whatever it is. It also gives you the chance to, if a guy or two need a day off, you still have other two guys to plug in the eighth and ninth inning that you're comfortable with. And that just puts you in a really good spot as a team down the stretch.
3: All right, Will Middlebrooks, great stuff as always. Look forward to the call with you and Fleming. We'll hear from you soon.
11: All right, thanks, Ark.
3: Thank you. Will Middlebrooks in Florida alongside Will Fleming. We'll have the call of the game starting at 6:40. But right now, let's pause 10 seconds for station ID here on the Shaw's and Star Market WEEI Red Sox Radio Network.
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3: And coming up next, Will Middlebrooks' broadcast partner, Will Fleming, sits down with manager Chad Tracy, presented by your New England Ford dealers. That's coming up next here on the Mass Mutual pregame show. Talk to Mass Mutual today. 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
25: Game 2 in Miami with the manager Chad Tracy, and yet another magical comeback win, Chad. I said it last night, I'm kind of running out of words, which is hard for me, but just incredible tenacity, guts with your club right now. I guess at this point, nothing surprises you, huh?
26: No, they play it hard, man. It's like we had opportunities yesterday, created early opportunities with runners at third and less than two and couldn't get the ball in play and get them in. It felt like it was one of those nights where it's going to be like, man, we wasted our opportunities, but we just created one more, and then we created one more. And when you do that enough, and I guess part of it was we got Sandy out of the game, and we created one more, and then we capitalized on it. So obviously, Siegs with a huge hit, and Eli's running at first. We made some really good defensive plays that, you know, the game could have been over sooner if we don't make them. But like I said, they just, no matter what happens when they lose, they're going to play to the last out. They've been doing that for, you know, 2.5 months now.
25: I do want to ask you about Siegler, of course, and Sogie again delivers. Gasper again is a part of it. You mentioned Eli White. What's cool about Eli is that he comes up here, and every time you put him in a spot, he's burning around the base paths, and he changes games when he's in there.
26: The speed is real, man. When he gets going, like from especially like first to home like that, and you watch the gate, you're like, good Lord. So yeah.
25: And every time you put him in a spot, he's burning around the base paths, and he changes games when he's in there.
26: The speed is real, man. When he gets going, like from especially like first to home like that, and you watch the gate, you're like, good Lord. So yeah, you find like as soon as the ball came off Siegler's bat, you're like watching. It's like as long as the first baseman doesn't catch it, I'm pretty sure he's going to score standing up. He's that fast. So a nice weapon for us. Right now, to have, like, if games he's not playing, you don't see a pinch hit opportunity. Well, if we're trailing or tied and there's an opportunity to run, he can help us win a game that way, and he's ready for it all the time.
25: Meantime, Ranger, he did not have it early, but he found a way. What went into it? You were in the dugout having those conversations. What clicked for him? Because that was such a grindy outing by him.
26: Yeah, there was, and that's another moment, like, you know, in that bases loaded situation, if that turns into multiples, he limited that to one run with bases loaded, no outs, which was huge. That's a moment there. The game could get away from us early. He's done that a lot, though. You know, that he's, yesterday he didn't have it, right? He walked four, he hit two, he gave out six free passes. But I've seen him multiple times before get into a bases loaded spot and work out of it with no runs or work out of it with one run. He knows how to pitch. He's, you know, even in big spots, he knows he has spin. He knows he has spin below. He can backdoor cutter. He can find a way to wiggle out and just get one weak contact out and a strikeout and get out of there. So I thought it was a gutty outing for a guy that did not fully have, you know, his command and stuff that he wanted yesterday, but he found a way to keep him to one run.
2: What's amazing, Chad, and what is so fun and lovable about this team is guys are coming up and doing these things for the first time. Let's talk Mickey first. I mean, he just keeps on doing it. That smash to center field, it's almost like a script writer couldn't write it this good for him. It's Hollywood stuff. How about Mickey Gasper these last few days?
26: He's unbelievable. I mean, you guys have heard me talk about him since the very first time he came up, what I think he's capable of doing from that side of the plate. I've seen him do it. I know it's AAA. But we saw him in spurts do it the first time up here, too, when he first got here. The at-bat quality from that side of the plate is exceptional. It's not about a hit all the time. It's just about, I feel like we're going to swing at a strike, we're going to take balls, and we're going to hit the ball really hard on the barrel. And I've seen him do that for a long time, and now he's getting an opportunity to showcase that at the big league level. And he's been doing it for us for about a week straight now and gotten some really big hits. So his at-bats on that side are very, very good.
2: Meantime, it's been harder for Tony to get on the field, and yet he has the swing of the game last night. How impressed are you with, you know, you're not in there every day, to still be able to dig deep and get a swing like that? How great is that for your club?
26: He's always ready. He says, I read his comments yesterday. He worked really hard this past week on the traject. He knows he hasn't been getting as much playing time, mainly because of what Sogard's been doing. And you look out, and Mona, I mean, you look out there, it's like it's tough to get on the field. So he kept himself engaged on traject, trying to get live ABs in a different avenue, knowing that if his name gets called again, that he's going to be ready to go. I never doubted that for a second. He's a ball and play hitter. Regardless how many days you keep him down, his characteristic is he puts the ball in play. So you still feel like if I give him a start, I'm going to get a quality at bat and the ball is going to be in play. And we got one in a really big spot last night.
2: Yeah, you did. And you got some guys coming, some horses who are ready to rejoin this team, Chad. Tough decisions for you coming with Roman and Trevor and maybe even IKF getting ready.
26: Yeah.
2: How do you juggle all that?
26: We juggle it when the time comes. Obviously, you talk through it and you're trying to figure out, you know, those things. They still got a couple more games to play. Let's make sure they get through all that physically, and then we'll reassess them after Thursday and see where they're at. But, yeah, I mean, obviously, everybody's talking about that right now. And, like, when we get some of them here, there's going to have to be, you know, thoughts on roster moves and things like that. And, you know, obviously with the way the club's playing and some of the, you know, the contributions we're getting up and down the roster, that, like, those are not easy decisions to make. I think the important thing is to know, like, whenever you have to make them, that I think oftentimes people feel like it's, you're kicking them to the curb. It's like, no, like, every one of the guys that's here now, every guy that is not here that's in Worcester right now that's played for us is a part of this. And if you're in Worcester right now, you have a chance to be a part of this tomorrow or the next day. Like, things happen very quickly. So we've said this a lot, that at the 26 guys on the active roster are who's helping us now, but there's a whole bunch of guys down in Worcester that likely are still going to help us before the year ends. And it's just, I like the way we've created this Worcester-Boston thing where it's like, you ain't here right now, but you're a part of this. And there's a lot of them down there that are.
2: Last thing, I'm not trying to get yelled at by the PR staff. You got a hitters meeting, Peyton, tonight. How do you manage him from now till the end? Because he's been such a stud for you, and yet it's so important to kind of manage his workload so that he can be a big part of the playoff push. How do you do that?
26: I think the easiest way right now is, like, we're finding days to insert Bayo and bullpen, you know, and find the days so we make sure that he's on max rest. But he's in a good spot. When you watch him throw, like, the intent is there, the velocity is there, the pitch shapes look sharp, the breaking ball looks sharp. No indications right now that he's slowing down at all, but you still do your due diligence to make sure you're getting him on max rest as much as possible. That's the best we can do for him right now, and we're going to continue to look for ways to do that.
2: Go to your meeting. Thank you so much.
26: Thanks, Will.
3: 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The Red Sox, with a week to go before the calendar turns to September and the rosters expand, are on the verge of getting a massive reinforcement just before all that happens. Trevor Story finalizing his rehab assignment with AAA Worcester. He is expected to be activated this week. Roman Anthony noted today that a return to the big league roster in time for this weekend series against the Yankees is in play. Garrett Crochet still working to get his way back. He has spent over 120 days on the injured list now with that shoulder issue, which did trigger a protective clause in his contract for his 2030 player opt-out. That did get voided. It was replaced with a $15 million team option for 2032, which is held by the Red Sox. But we don't have to worry about that for a while. What we may have to worry about a little more soon is Adley Rutschman, who is sitting out of the lineup tonight. Connor Wong in at catcher. Rutschman dealing with right elbow irritation. Suffered from a hyperextension during a swing. Chad Tracy, though, said the team is treating it as a day-to-day precaution. So hopefully nothing too serious over there. This is the Mass Mutual pregame show. Talk to Mass Mutual today. Feel comfortable about tomorrow. Still to come, we've got your starting lineups. We'll let you know who's hitting where. We'll take a look at the Subaru of New England scoreboard. And I missed another lock. I'm starting to think maybe I'm just completely cursed at this point. That's six I've missed in a row. But Peyton Tolley on the mound, I think I got a good one tonight. I guess we'll all find out together. That's coming up next here on the Mass Mutual pregame show. Talk to Mass Mutual today. Feel comfortable about tomorrow. We'll be right back.
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3: 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Feel comfortable about tomorrow. Christian Arcan here with you as the Red Sox and the Marlins get set to play game two of three of the series here leading into tomorrow's finale. And then Red Sox head to the Bronx to take on the Yankees. But they're going to have to go through Tyler Phillips and the Marlins again here tonight. And so let's get to our starting lineups brought to you by Morgan & Morgan, America's largest injury law firm. Let's meet tonight's players for the visiting Red Sox. Leading off at third base will be Nick Sogard, who had an RBI single last night. Sedan Rafaela will bat second and play center field. Batting third and right field will be Willy Abreu. Wilson Contreras will be your cleanup hitter and first baseman. Batting fifth and DHing, the red-hot Mickey Gasper, who had another big hit last night. Andrew Monasterio will bat sixth and play shortstop. Jaron Duran will be your number seven hitter and left fielder. Anthony Siegler, who had the big hit of the night, that big triple in the ninth inning, will bat eighth and play second base. Connor Wong will bat ninth and do the catching in place of Adley Rutschman, and he'll do the catching for the starter, Peyton Tolley. For the Marlins, leading off at shortstop, Otto Lopez, who had been slumping going into last night, had a nice night at the dish, though. Heriberto Hernandez will bat second and play left field. He'll be followed by Augustin Ramirez, the DH. Javier Sanoja will bat cleanup and play third. Xavier Edwards, who had an RBI single yesterday, will bat fifth and play second base. He'll be followed by Leo Jimenez, first look at him, at first base. Griffin Conine, Conine the Barbarian, son of Jeff Conine, who was Mr. Marlin all those years. So I guess if Griffin Conine ever has kids, they'll also have to play for the Marlins. I don't make the rules. He'll be playing right field and batting seventh. He'll be followed by Estuary Ruiz in center field, and Brian Navarreto will do the catching for the starter, Tyler Phillips. Let's take a look now at the Subaru of New England scoreboard. With so much to love, don't miss the Subaru of New England A Lot to Love event. 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A 6:40 start time for the Red Sox and the Marlins. We will also have a 6:40 start time in Detroit for the Rays and the Tigers. Ian Seymour getting the start opposite Jackson Jobe. Detroit has lost 9 of its last 10. They've fallen from a half game ahead of the final AL wild card to 4.5 games out. You'll remember last year they had a pretty similar drop off, not quite this dramatic, as they did maintain their playoff spot, but the Guardians with the hard charge last year, and this year it's largely self-inflicted here with Detroit. 6:45 start time in D.C. for the Rockies and the Nationals. Mason Adams making his MLB debut, going up against Andrew Alvarez for the Nats. Washington scored 13 runs on Monday after being no-hit through the first four innings. 7:05 start time for the Astros and the Yankees. Red Sox trailing the Yankees by just 2.5 games in the standings for the second for the first wild card and for second place in the AL East. The Yankees idle last night, so the Red Sox picked up a half a game. They will turn to Will Warren tonight. He'll be going against Ethan Pecco. Yankees have won 6 of their last 7 and have allowed 3 runs or fewer in 16 out of their last 22 games. So a tall order there. 7:07 start time in Toronto for the Royals and the Blue Jays. Seth Lugo and Max Scherzer will be the starting pitching matchup. The Royals are trying to win 9 in a row. They've outscored opponents 50-27 during their current 8-game win streak. excuse me, 7:10 start time at Citi Field for the Brewers and the Mets. Our buddy Kyle Harrison looking for his 11th win. He'll be going up against Zach Thornton. Milwaukee is one win from its ninth consecutive full season winning record, and the Dodgers and the Braves getting underway at 7:15. Tyler Glasnow and Bryce Elder will be the starting pitching matchup. Glasnow back from the IL for his first start since May 6th after he threw 77 pitches in his last rehab start. 7:40 start time for the White Sox and the Rangers. Jake DeGrom and Anthony K will be your starters. Corey Seager is 15 for 31 over his last eight games. That has raised his batting average 34 points in that time. A 7:45 start time for the Orioles and the Cardinals. Baltimore is 2 for 29 with runners in scoring position over their last six games. That sounds like the Red Sox early in the year. 9:38 start time for the Guardians and the Angels in Anaheim. Gavin Williams and Walbert Urena will be the starters. The Guardians have won six in a row against the Angels and have held them to two runs in all four meetings they've had this year. 9:40 start time for the Cubs and the Diamondbacks. Clay Holmes and Brandon Pfaadt, your starters. Cubs have hit 42 home runs this month. That's 10 more than any other team, and there's still six games left to go. 9:40 start time in San Diego. Padres and the Pirates. Paul Skeen on the hill opposite Michael King. Skeens has had a 5.82 ERA over his last 10 starts. That is the worst stretch of his career by a lot. 9:40 start time in Sacramento for the Twins and the A's. Taj Bradley and Gage Jump will be your starters. Jump has a 6.94 ERA over his last 10 starts after he reached 120 combined professional innings this season. He did pitch well against the Red Sox, though, didn't he? A 9:40 start time for the Mariners and Phillies. Aaron Nola and George Kirby, the starters there. Cal Raleigh hit three home runs on Monday. That's his first career three-homer game, but what a disappointing season for him this year. Reds and the Giants get underway at 9:45. Out in San Francisco, Brady Singer and Adrian Hauser, the starting pitching duo. Sal Stewart is hitting 16 of his last 17 games, has 98 RBI, and that is nearly 20% of the Reds' entire team total, which is to say that Sal Stewart really shouldering the load there in a lot of different ways. And finally, the lock of the game presented by Interlock Metal Roofing. 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Now, folks, we all enjoyed the hot streak. I know I did. Joe, I know you did too, even though you got sick of me bragging about it. But the hot streak is officially over. I have missed six picks in a row. And tonight, I can only think to do one thing, and that is lean on Peyton Tolley. When Peyton Tolley is, when I've been in a cold streak, Peyton Tolley has helped break me out of it. Andrew Monasterio is another guy. I consider picking him tonight, too. But instead, I'm going to go with something I consider safe. I considered Rafaela, and two bases for him last night to be a safe bet. Was not. Nothing was safe against Alcantara. He was excellent. But tonight, I think Tolley is going to go over 5.5 strikeouts. And again, if I jinx him, I apologize in advance. It's truly not my intention, but at minus 120, not very juicy, but I'm just looking for a win, just looking for something to check in the W column. So there you go. Tolley over 5.5 strikeouts. Lock it up. There it is. You've been listening to the Mass Mutual pregame show. Talk to Mass Mutual today. Feel comfortable about tomorrow. Hang tight. Don't move. Red Sox in action next. Will Fleming and Will Middlebrooks have the call right here on the Shaw's and Star Market, WEEI, Red Sox Radio Network.
0: 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The Red Sox are coming up next on the Shaw's and Star Market, WEEI Red Sox Radio Network.
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0: action. Here's Will Fleming and Will Middlebrooks.
1: Good evening and welcome to Miami, Florida, Lone Depot Ballpark, where tonight the Boston Red Sox look to keep their winning streak going. They've really surged after the All-Star break. They've won four straight games. The Red Sox firmly in playoff position and looking to secure a series win tonight against the Miami Marlins. A thrilling come-from-behind win. The Red Sox 33rd come-from-behind win last night. They have got the major mojo going on right now. And speaking of mojo, Peyton Tolle walks himself out of the right field bullpen. He is on the mound tonight for the Red Sox, and he will be opposed on the mound tonight as the Red Sox look to make it 2-3 in Miami. And Will, this has just been a glorious, magical ride for the Red Sox. They just, no matter who's in there, Adley Rutschman dealing with a little something. Connor Wong is going to start again tonight, but it's Siegler, it's Sogard, it's Monasterio. Every night they're new heroes. This is the great stuff of great teams.
2: Yeah, there just doesn't feel like that many weak links right now. Even when guys need a breather or need a day off, the next guy can't wait to get in there and get a couple hits. Or like Siegler yesterday, his first start in like 6 days, and gets the big hit of the game and wins the ball game for the Sox. That's just kind of how things have been going for him.
1: Meanwhile, Peyton Tolle, you know, I asked Chad Tracy about this, Will. He has been such a phenomenon for the Red Sox this year. You're trying to manage him a little bit as you think about how it could shape up in the postseason. I think these next couple starts, you're not worried as much about that. Peyton Tolle has been phenomenal for the Red Sox. You need a good one from him tonight.
2: Yeah, he'll just keep going. More of the same. Just continuing the evolution of Peyton Tolle to ace-type stuff. You know, the power fastball, the cutter, the two-seamer. Now it's been more and more of the curveball being mixed in, stealing strikes, finishing righties down and in with it, using it obviously against lefties to put them away as well. Just adds a whole nother dimension and makes that fastball play up even more.
1: National Anthem brought to you by Ace Tickets. 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

0: Will Fleming, Will Middlebrooks, the Red Sox and the Marlins. Sox trying to win a series and just keep this four-game winning streak going. They've gotten hot. Again, the Red Sox, 6.5 games into the playoff picture. And the Marlins, who were kind of on the fringes on the National League side, trying to get it going with Tyler Phillips, a right-hander, on the mound tonight. Will, I've asked you this so many different ways and so many different times, but I'm going to do it again, where the team you were on in 13 that won the World Championship, different, right? I mean, it's Ortiz, it's Pedroia, it's Napoli, it's Gomes, it's all these veteran guys. And yet, this team has so many traits like that, where it's a lot of personalities who just want to be there every day, and no matter whether you sit them for 3 days and put them in, they're back and forth from AAA. This is just a bunch of gangsters who are trying to get in there and win games for you.
1: Yeah, well, I mean, finding the right mix of people and the combination of baseball players inside of a clubhouse to create this culture, obviously winning all that games helps build that and build that trust and relationship that they have inside that clubhouse. But you know, you look at the makeup of this team. You know, you have a guy in Contreras who's going to get some MVP votes for where he's at. You have guys in Willy Abreu and Seydon Rafaela who are budding superstars in this game. You have some guys that have been around for a while, like Duran, who's been here. But then you also have this clump of role players, guys who weren't expected to be a big part of this team. And there's a little bit of an underdog mentality, not so much anymore with this team, with how they played over the last couple months, but with how things went for the first 2.5 months, everybody kind of gave up on them. And I think there's a little bit of a chip on their shoulder. And there's a lot of guys that are getting a chance over this last month plus to kind of prove themselves as big leaguers. And they're carrying that with them every day. And they've created this identity within that clubhouse where they believe they're going to win every single day. It's a really magical thing.
0: Isn't it amazing? I mean, team sports are different.
1: Yeah.
0: Where everybody feels like they're pulling on the rope at the same time. You come to the ballpark every day, it feels magical, don't you think?
1: Yeah, it really does. It does for us, too, and the fan base. And it's been a fun summer. We got our summer back and more.
0: No doubt about it. Looking into the fall as the Red Sox look to get it done and win a series against Tyler Phillips. Will, how about tonight's starting lineups?
1: Lineups brought to you by Morgan & Morgan, America's largest injury law firm. For the Boston Red Sox, once again, leading off, Nick Sogard. He'll be at third base tonight with Durbin getting the night off. Seydon Rafaela will bat second. In center field, Willy Abreu will bat third and being right. In the cleanup spot will be Wilson Contreras at first base with Mickey Gasper sliding into the five hole, and he'll be the DH. Andrew Monasterio back in there after a night off. He'll play short and bat sixth. Jaron Duran will bat seventh and be in left field. Anthony Siegler gets a second start in a row at second base. He'll bat eighth. And Connor Wong will bat ninth and do the catching. For the Marlins, Otto Lopez leads off. He'll be the shortstop. Heriberto Hernandez will be in left field and bat second. Batting third, Agustin Ramirez will be the DH. In the cleanup spot, Javier Sanoja, he'll be at third base. Xavier Edwards will play second base and bat fifth. Followed by Leo Jimenez, he'll play first base and bat sixth. Batting seventh will be Griffin Conine in right field. Batting eighth, Estery Ruiz, he'll be in center field. And Brian Navarreto, we'll go with that. Navarreto, all team name of these Marlins. He'll do the catching at bat ninth. That's your Morgan & Morgan starting lineups.
0: Here we go with Sogard, who has been so vital for the Red Sox, leading it off against Tyler Phillips. He's 3-6 with a 3.67 ERA. Red Sox in the road, Grays, Marlins with the black tops above, white pants. The Red Sox are on an incredible run right now. Red glove right in front of his face. Phillips into the wind. He throws. Sogard takes a ball on the inside corner for a strike, and it is 0-1. When you look at the numbers for Phillips, Will, what jumps out?
1: Well, he's been in the bullpen, so he's making his 15th start. He's also got about just as many appearances out of the bullpen this year. But as a starter, hasn't been that good, honestly. You know, he's got about a 4.6 ERA as a starter.
0: He works fast. The 0-2 is outside 1-2. Don't take a breath.
1: Yeah, he's quick. 4.5 as a starter. An ERA that starts with a 1, just under 2 as a reliever. But it's almost like they're trying to force him into this role.
0: 1-2 to Sogard, fouled off the end of the bat.
1: Almost like what they did with Garrett Whitlock, right? Where he came in, he's a really good reliever. They're like, okay, let's try to get more out of this guy, add to our rotation, but he hasn't been quite the same guy starting games.
0: 1-2, just underway in Miami as Sogard takes a pitch that's strike 3 on the outside corner. That was nasty, a breaking ball in the outside corner, one away.
1: Yeah, when you're looking at Phillips' stuff, his fastball is mid-90s, but it gets hit hard, both the two-seam and the four-seam. He's got a sweeper, a split, and a curveball that are actually really good pitches for him. You're going to see a lot of spin.
0: Red Sox have done so well adapting. Second time seeing a pitcher. Here now is Zaidan. He takes a pitch for a strike on the outside corner. It's 0-1. I don't know about you, Will. I have a feeling Zaidan's going to have a big night tonight. 0-1, the pitch is bloop foul on the first base side. And just like that, Phillips is filling the zone. It's 0-2.
1: Well, second batter of the game, and it's already sweeper curveball to start the at-bat.
0: Yep.
1: And that's who he is, right? Like I told you, his fastball, he runs into some trouble with that, so he pitches backwards.
0: 0-2 to Zaidan. What a weird motion from Phillips. The pitch is fouled into the bed. He strikes out. Zaidan does, and they're two down. It's almost Japanese, don't you think? Where Phillips kind of steps to the first base bag, pauses for a long time, and then he comes home. High fastball. Zaidan is out number two. That was actually a splitter from him at the top of the zone. Time attempt brought to you by Plymouth Rock. Two down. Here's Willier. And that is a strike on the outside corner. He is painting it right now, 0-1.
1: Yeah, it's basically all off speed. He's going to use his fastball just as a show-me pitch to get you off of his off speed.
0: 0-1. Willier takes a ball in the dirt, 1-1. Time and temp brought to you by Plymouth Rock. We started right on time. We're under the roof in Miami. 1-1. Pitch. Willier takes way outside, not even close, and it's 2-1.
1: Yeah, even with 96, right, he's got a good fastball. He misses over the middle of the plate, so he's going to show it out away from these lefties just to get to the back to the off speed.
0: 2-1 is a strike on the outside corner. So now it's 2-2 to Abreu. Red Sox have won 4 in a row. And boy, are they on a roll. Securely in the playoff picture in the American League, 2-2. Pitch to Willier. Outside. And Willier wants to challenge. They called it a strike. What'd you think, Will?
1: It's close. I think it is a strike, though.
0: I do too.
1: I love that.
0: Verdict coming on. And yes, it's strike 3. Man, with 2 down, the base is empty. That's not a great challenge at all. Red Sox go down in order in the top of the first. No score in the Shaw's and Star Market. WEI Red Sox Radio Network.
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0: Going to the bottom of the first, no score, Sox and Fish. Peyton Tolley, who's just been brilliant, throws. And a first pitch to Otto Lopez is a fastball. That's a strike on the outside corner, 0-1. Hasn't Peyton really established himself as a future ace for the Red Sox,
1: oh,
0: Will?
1: Oh, yeah. Everything about him.
0: 0-1 misses inside.
1: Because it feels like even when he doesn't have his best stuff, he gives you five or six innings, he gives up three, you're still in a position to win a ball game.
0: He's 8-6 with a 3.08 ERA. The 1-1 is swung on and miss. See ya, Otto. And it's 1-2. You love everything about Peyton. He just gets everything that is being a star in Boston.
1: Yeah, I mean, his last seven starts, the Red Sox have won each of them. He's 4-0 with a 2-2 in those seven.
0: 1-2, the pitch is swung on and missed. He got him. That was an awesome fastball. And there is the first strikeout of the game. One away.
1: We'll have some buddies here with kids, and they're like, is anybody going to put a ball in play? We've seen four hitters and four strikeouts to start this ball game.
0: Modern baseball. It's one down. Here's Heriberto Hernandez, who takes a strike on the inside corner. Actually called a ball down and in, and it is 1-0. Hernandez, 19 homers, 53 driven in the pitch. High fly into left field, hangs up for Duran. Under the closed roof, Jared is in. He makes the play, and they're two down.
1: So this is Tolley's 22nd start of the season. He's in his 136th inning of work. Previously, his high innings in professional baseball was 108 last year. So that's something you talked to Trace about earlier, and they're managing the best they can, but they're comfortable. His strength tests, his metrics, everything looks strong right now.
0: Agustin Ramirez swings and misses. Peyton's got it going right now. That's a great cutter, and it's 0-1. It's a difficult thing, isn't it, Will? I mean, Peyton's going to be in the playoff rotation. The 0-1 is a fastball, a little bit high. They thought about challenging. Connor Wong did, but he will not. It's 1-1. Adley Rutschman dealing with a little elbow tightness. Are you worried about that at all, Will?
1: No, I'm not. Look, he missed a little bit of time, and, you know, the first week to 10 days of coming back, that some soreness pops up. I'm not too worried about it.
0: 2-1 is Peyton missed on the inside corner. Two down, bottom one, the pitch. Swing and a miss. I mean, this is what he does. That is an elite heater, and it's 2-2.
1: And also with Adley, you got to remember, like, this is the part of the season where guys are beat up a little bit. It's been a long season. He's new to us, but he's also played the rest of the season over in Baltimore, and he catches. So, I mean, he's beat up a little bit. Everybody is.
0: 2-2, the pitch. Swing and a miss. Poley blows him away. And the bottom of the first, Peyton. Rolling along, we go to the second inning. No score in Miami. The Shaws and Star Market, WEI Red Sox Radio Network.
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17: Wilson Contreras is in. He takes a breaking ball down for ball one. No score after an inning. Really encouraging bottom of the first from Peyton Tolley. And a pitch. This is the old catcher in Contreras. Misses outside. He almost walked it halfway to the plate there, trying to give it back to the catcher, and it's 2-0. Tyler Phillips with a 3.67 ERA. Red Sox have done so well winning late in games. Wouldn't it be nice for an early lead? The pitch is a strike on the inside corner, and it's 2-1.
1: There's just truly no fastball count for Tyler Phillips. That's a 2-0 sweeper.
17: Awesome as a reliever. The 1-2 is a strike. Actually, the 2-1, I should say, and it's 2-2. He's kind of like Bayo, isn't he? Where the splits as a reliever for this guy, Phillips, have been fantastic.
1: Yeah. I mean, this stuff, it's interesting. When you look at that, it screams it's more of a mental thing than because your stuff's the same. It's the same.
17: 2-2, swing and a foul. Wilson just got a piece of that. He hangs in there.
1: You know, whether it's the routine of starting or, you know, coming out of the bullpen into the game, more adrenaline. You've seen it with Bayo, knowing that he's maybe going two or three innings. The velocity ticks up. Maybe that could be the case.
17: No score, top two. 2-2 pitch. Line drive on a hop to third. Beautiful handle there. Over to first in time. That is just brilliant defense, and there's one away.
1: Well, at some point, this Red Sox offense has got to realize, hey, we're going to go up there and look for breaking balls. Lefties are going to get a lot of splits and breaking balls. Righties are going to get curveballs and sweepers with an occasional split. You got to go up there and search for it because that's what he's giving you. And he's throwing them over the plate.
17: Here's Mickey Gasperger. The pitch is a strike on the inside corner. Those conversations have been had, Will. Don't you think this team has done very well adapting in games?
1: Yeah. You know, one time through the lineup, you get a look at a guy, and then they attack.
17: Mickey drives one high and deep into right center field. This baby is cranked, and it is gone! Mickey Gasper, a solo homer, puts the Red Sox ahead 1-0. Mickey is on fire, and he puts the Red Sox ahead of the Fish in the top of the second.
1: Just insane what Mickey's been doing. Since being recalled in mid-August, coming into today, he's hitting .421 with three homers. We'll make that four. 10 RBIs will make that 11. Through his last eight games, he has been on fire, especially from the left side of the plate.
17: He's ridiculous right now. Here's Monasterio. The pitch is a strike on the outside corner. Will, I asked Chad Tracy about this, and it's all the conversation in Red Sox Nation. Trevor Story, Roman Anthony, IKF, they're getting healthy. They're coming back as Mona fouls one off on the third base side, and it's 0-2. Sogard is so good right now, and Gasper is so good right now. It's hard to take him off the team.
1: Well, with no Masataka Yoshida, the combination of Jamai Jones and Mickey Gasper in the DH spot is working. You play the hot hand.
17: 0-2 is a little bit low.
1: Because right now, at this point in the season, it's not about getting guys reps. We're not in April or May. It's gut check time. It is time to win games, and that's what matters the most.
17: I'm completely with you. The 1-2 is a ground ball off the pitcher, and Monasterio's got an infield hit. That hit him on the left leg. Phillips had no chance. Mona does the Delta sign at first base, and the Red Sox are rolling in the second. It is worth discussing this, Will. It really is, because, you know, Trevor Story has been a warrior for this team. He's fought, he's clawed, he wants to be a part of this thing. Yeah. Same thing with Roman Anthony. These guys that are here right now are winning big league players.
1: Yeah, and as much as the Twitter coaches and managers don't want Trevor Story in this team, he's going to get a chance at shortstop.
17: Yes, he is. Here's Jaron Duran, who takes a strike on the inside corner.
1: You know, there's going to be a situation where there's going to be a mixture of Story, Monasterio, Sogard, and possibly even Siegler at some point. You don't know what the exact mix will be, but Trevor knows that. That's a guy, he wants to win. He understands how it works.
17: 0-1 to Duran, swung on, missed, off speed pitch, and it's 0-2. Can we talk about too how great Chad Tracy is at building a lineup? Because every night he puts guys in the right spots. Gasper, I mean, he's bidding fifth tonight. It's a home run to put the Red Sox ahead. 0-2 to Duran with Mona at first. 1-0 Red Sox in the top of the second. Phillips throws, and Duran takes a ball outside. 2-2. Isn't it amazing how many guys contribute to this thing?
1: Every night. I mean, that's what makes them good. It's 1-9 that can get you.
17: Ball of two strikes to Duran. On it first, the pitch. Swing and a miss. He got him. Like a splitter there. And they're two down for last night's hero, Anthony Siegler.
1: So, you know, a little more conversation on the bottom of the lineup and these role players. Yesterday, 7-8-9 hitters were 5-for-9, 3 extra base hits and a couple RBI. That was Duran, Gasper, and Siegler. Since July 1st, the bottom third of the lineup has combined for a 780 OPS. That's the second best in baseball.
17: It's every night, isn't it? All right, here is Seagulls, and he takes a pitch outside, ball one.
1: They've also driven in 79 runs. That's the most in baseball for the bottom third of a lineup. So you're getting production not just from your horses, your guys you really rely on, the aircraft carriers, right? But you're getting production at the end of the lineup.
17: 1-0 to Anthony Siegler, the pitch. He is just down and in, 2-0.
1: That's a sign of a good team, right? It's not a top-heavy lineup. It's guys might not be household names, but these guys are producing, they're executing, they're getting the job done. It's fun.
17: Ryan on a Gasper home run. 1-0 Red Sox at the top of the second. Pitch is outside, not close, 3-0. Did that help you, Will, because you knew that you had Pedroia and Ortiz? Did you not have to try to do too much in your first couple, two years?
1: Oh, yeah, totally, right? I mean, I spent, there were a couple months in there where I would hit fifth. You know, I'd hit after Poppy, which was crazy, right? Like, I was his protection. Like, what are we doing? You know, I'm 23, 24 years old, but at the time, it was the hot hand. I was swinging the bat well. I had hit homers, you know, driving runs in, so they put me behind him, and that was crazy. But then other parts of my career, I'd bat seventh or eighth, and that was fine too, right? And to your point, a little bit less pressure, you know, and if you're not feeling that weight on you as a young player, it helps.
17: 3-1 to Siegler. 1-0 Sox, the pitch. He is down and in. He walks again. His command of the strike zone has just been spectacular, and again, Will, this group right now, the way they're going, there's so many guys who just feel like they're all in at the same time.
1: Yeah, and that's the thing with Anthony Siegler is he might not start for a week, but like Chad Tracy told us, the main characteristic other than his energy is the ball in play and at-bat quality, right? He's always going to give you a good at-bat. He's going to generally put the ball in play with two strikes.
17: Here's Connor Wong, 2-1, 2-out, the pitch. Strike on the inside corner. That walk brought to you by North Shore Adult Diapers. Even the heaviest control problems is at NorthShore.com. I think that's one of those where the Red Sox, even though it's early in the game, might have considered challenging. But why not? It is 0-1 to Connor. The pitch. Swing and a miss. And the pitch gets throwback to the pitcher actually scoots off his glove, but it's 0-2 to Cutter Wong.
1: Aroldis Chapman's thrown a couple days in a row. He's probably down today, so ideally the Sox are able to win this one and it not be relatively close.
17: 0-2 is a cue shot on the first base side, handled over there on the bag, and the inning will come to an end by Eddie Berto. Red Sox get a run on the Gasper homer. To the bottom of the second we go. Tolley rolling along, 1-0 Red Sox on the Shaw's N-Star Market, WEI Red Sox Radio Network.
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4: Throws first pitch, bunt on the first base side, foul. Contreras tried to tag Javier Sano. Is that a fair ball? It was. It's gone on one pitch. They'll take it. Beautiful start to the bottom of the second inning.
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4: Don't you think that tells you the Marlins right now know that Peyton's got his best stuff?
5: I think anytime
4: strike
5: you're facing Peyton Tolley, you're trying to just get base runners any way possible. So, yeah, if you have a little bit of speed, you're going to see some guys lay bunts down.
4: He's working super fast right now. The 1-0 is a ground ball to short. Monasterio's got it just like Mason Merlone. He throws the first in time, and they're two down. It's so cool today. I mean, Chad Tracy, Jose Flores, Chad Epperson, this group, this staff that has turned the Red Sox season around. Wins and losses matter the most, but they're also just, they're just family people, as Leo Jimenez digs in, right-handed hitter, takes a fastball up and in. And so, Lou Maloney's kid, Mason Maloney's a great young player at BC High, took ground balls with the Red Sox today on the field. It was one of the coolest things I've watched, as Jimenez takes a pitch up and away, 2-0, and Monasterio told Mace, just, you go. You're the starter. Why not? Two down, bottom two, 1-0 Red Sox. The pitch is just outside 3-0. Will, this, the culture the Red Sox have right now is just wonderful.
5: Well, when things are going well and you're winning games, it's a lot easier to be in a good mood every day in the dog days of the season.
4: 3-0. Ball up and in. So, Tolley will allow the first base runner of the game to take 10 seconds for Station ID in the Shaw's and Star Market. WEI Red Sox Radio.
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4: Fleming, Will Middlebrooks, 1-0 Red Sox, bottom two. Tolley at the belt, he throws. And Griffin Conine, the right fielder, left-handed hitter, swings and misses. And a fastball, it's 0-1. Mace looked the part, though. He was out at shortstop, picked it a little bit.
5: Hey, look good. That made my day.
4: Me too. 0-1, the pitch is swung on and missed. A fastball, and it's 0-2. 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Ooh, very close. And he called him out on a strike at the top of the zone. And the inning is over. Peyton Tolley's painting it black. He's smiling coming off the mound. He is rolling tonight. 1-0 after 2 on the Shaw's and Star Market. WEI Red Sox Radio Network.
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4: Nick Sogard, the batter, leads off the top of the third. He takes a breaking ball. Strike one on the outside corner. He's struck out looking his first time, and it is 0-1. Phillips continuing in the game. The Red Sox on the road. Grace Sogard swings and misses, and it's 0-2. What have you thought of Phillips so far, Will?
5: He's thumbing it, right? He's like a soft toss in lefty, even though he's got 96 in his back pocket. Just tons of off speed.
4: 0-2 is just outside of fastball.
5: He just kind of uses the fastball to set up the backdoor breaking balls, except he threw two straight fastballs to Mickey Gasper and he got hit out of the park. See, that's maybe why he doesn't throw it much in the zone.
4: 1-2, down and in. Those are the kind of conversations that get had in the dugout, aren't they? It's off speed all the time.
5: Yeah, you can't go up there hunting the fastball, because if he's throwing you one, maybe two in a bat and not throwing it over the plate, you can't look for it.
4: 2-2. Swinging a chopper on the first base side foul. But that must be so hard as a hitter, right, when you're only looking off speed?
5: Yeah, I know. I saw a couple slow-mos of the splitter, and it has like a side rotation to it, so you should be able to pick it up out of the hand.
4: 1-0 Red Sox, top third. The pitch to Sogard. Just outside. Good take, and it's 3-2.
5: Yeah, trying to backdoor a sweeper right there. Just kind of spun and stayed out there. Good job by Nick laying off.
4: 3-2. Here's the pitch. High pop into left field. Way back on it goes the Marlins left fielder, Heriberto Hernandez. He's there to make the play. Kind of a jam job for Sogard. There's one down. Injury report brought to you by CBS. You know, where you get your medicine matters. They're right by your side when it matters most. Red Sox. Adley Rutschman's got a little elbow issue going on right now, so Connor Wong starts for the second time. Here is Sagan, right-handed hitter. He grounds one to short. He's handled easily. Throw to first in time, and on four pitches, they're two down.
5: Third inning brought to you by Sitgo. Here's a club you'll want to get into, Club Sitgo. 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
4: That's Willier. Yeah. Base is empty. Red Sox lead by one.
5: Willier's a guy who can sit on some off-speed, so he's got to be careful throwing it over the plate to him.
4: He was fooled there badly.
5: Well, he was super late on the fastball. Why? Because he's probably looking for that split. He throws it a ton to lefties.
4: Pretty good pitch there by Phillips. 0-1. Into the wind. He throws, and Willier takes a ball down. And there have been some big misses here, Will. He is not in the zone.
5: Well, that's a really good example of a young pitcher and young catcher. He's super late on the fastball, and you throw him a breaking ball. He should have just gone in with the fastball.
4: 1-1. Pitch. High fly foul on the third base side. Trying to get this young man settled in, but clearly he is not elevated right now. Phillips, 1-2. Two down, bases empty. Willier looking the part with Contreras on deck. Here's the pitch. shot into the right center field gap, but it is going to be handled out there by Conine. Well, you're a good swing, but the inning is over. After 2.5, the Red Sox won. The Marlins nothing, and the Shaws and Star Market, WEI Red Sox Radio Network.
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4: Peyton Tolley on the mound against Este Uri Ruiz in a first pitch fastball for a strike on the outside corner. Don't you think Peyton looks totally up for it tonight?
5: He does. I like when he comes out and he's like 95, 96. He's not just throwing 99, 100 out of the gates.
4: A one, he has it down in, 1-1.
5: Because I feel like he's able to work deeper, and the velo is more consistent throughout his outing. Cause sometimes he comes out, guns a-blazing, and then he's 94 in the fourth inning.
4: 1-1 to Ruiz, and a swing and a miss, really nasty curveball, which has been such an important pitch for him. It's 1-2.
5: Yeah, it has, right? And it's not just a put-away pitch anymore. It's able to get back in the counts, steal strikes early. He's evolving right now.
4: 2-2. The pitch. Swing and a miss. He got him. That's a four-seam fastball, 96 miles an hour. One away. It's fun talking to Peyton and Andrew Bailey, isn't it, about the way that he learns, Peyton, to mix all these pitches in.
5: He's learning how to use each pitch to set up the next one, right? And that's spending a lot of time with Sonny Gray. It's getting to know Adley Rutschman and how he controls the game behind the plate. Obviously, he's not there tonight.
4: Brian Navarreto, right-handed hitter, swings and skies one on the third base side into left field. Duran, does he have room? No, it's off the screen there. Out of play in strike one.
5: And we're just seeing the total evolution. Peyton Tolley, I mean, he's 23 years old. I know he looks 40, but he's 23. He's just a kid. He's young. He's still trying to put it all together and figure out how all of his stuff works and how he can get through a lineup 3 or 4 times.
4: Isn't that the exciting part about him? Here's the 0-1, and it is down and away. I mean, the sky seems to be the limit for Peyton Tolley.
5: I mean, when you're built like that, that big of a human, what that type of elite stuff, sure.
4: 1-1 is a ball. I thought the Red Sox might have challenged there. Very close, maybe a little bit low. And it's 2-1.
5: Yeah, I think it might have caught the bottom of the zone, actually.
4: That looked like a strike from here.
5: I think that's just how much you trust Peyton's stuff right now.
4: 2-1 is chop foul on the third base side. James Hardy siding brings you the defense. It's Contreras at first, Siegler at second, Monasterio at short with Sogard at third. And, of course, Sadon anchors the outfield in center with Abreu at first and Duran at third. James Hardy Siding, America's number one brand of siding. Two balls, two strikes. That pitch is just high with a fastball. Peyton wanted that one, and it's 3-2.
5: Yeah, that one was close, too. Jeez. Just at the top, borderline.
4: I think it was a strike, don't you?
5: Well, you only have one challenge left.
4: 3-2 is fouled off the end of the bat.
5: That's the tough part about wasting one with two outs and nobody on in the first inning like Willier did. Because now you want to hold on. You have to make sure or you're without any the rest of the game.
4: No doubt about it. 3-2, the count. One down, 1-0 Red Sox. In the bottom of the third, the pitch. Skied foul on the third base side. You have to be so sure, don't you, Will, early in games if you're going to challenge?
5: Yeah, and just know the situation, right? There's a red light, a green light, and a yellow light, really, on those, where it's like, that was a spot where if it's not terrible, you have to eat it.
4: Here's a high fly into left field. Duran, in a shallow left field, is underneath it. He is there to make the play, and they're two down. I think the Red Sox for the first month were really not good at all at challenging. And then once they practiced it, they got a little better. Will, they got better. But I think the last couple weeks they've really kind of taken a step back. They've blown some challenges in spots where they shouldn't.
5: Yeah, well, there's certain guys like Contreras and Raffaello that just aren't great at it. Right? I think Wilson, number one, because of where he stands on the plate, sometimes he doesn't necessarily get it right, and then Sadon just is a little emotional with it at times.
4: 1-0 to Otto Lopez. The pitch to him from Tolley right there. Otto wants to challenge here. That looked pretty good from here, I thought. It's either 1-1 or 2-0.
5: I think it bit the bottom.
4: Verdict coming. Yes, it's going to be a strike. Excellent for Tolley. So the Marlins burned one of their challenges. Challenge brought to you by Dana Farber. Challenges cancer. Dana Farber hits it out of the park. Yeah, the Red Sox were linked with at the deadline. The 1-1. Did it hit him? No. He bends out of the way. A fastball way in and tight, and it's 2-1. Don't you think Tolley's working faster tonight?
5: It feels
4: usual?
5: Like it. Yeah, I was thinking that too. He's rocking and firing for sure. I like that fastball in, though. Try to go sinker away right here. Use that last pitch to your advantage.
4: 2-1 is a check swing. Did he go? Yes, he did.
5: Thank you.
4: There you go. Make hitters uncomfortable. It's 2-2.
5: Well, you have to gear up, right? And you're worried about that cutter in on your hands, the four-seamer in on your hands, and it can really open up the outer half if you want it.
4: 2-2. Tolley with that left elbow cocked into the wind. He throws, and a swing and a pop-up on the first base side. Foul and out of play. It remains 2-2. Seems intentional, don't you think? Peyton just wants to get it and go.
5: I'd be excited to throw, too, if I had stuff like that.
4: Me, too. 98, why not? The pitch is a blooper on the first base side. Foul just in front of the Red Sox dugout.
5: A curveball off the fist right there.
4: That pitch has been so important for him, hasn't it?
5: Yeah, and that wasn't a good one. And a lot of times his don't have to be good because no hitter is going up there looking for that pitch. Just to get him off the heater.
4: 2-2. Pitch is a little low. They're going to appeal here, you hope, to first base. Check swing. He did not go around. And it's 3-2. Pitch skied into right field, foul. Into the seats. And the count remains full. A lot of nights, Will, doesn't it feel like, where Peyton Tolley has no-hit stuff?
5: Absolutely. It really does.
4: Yeah. Payoff pitch coming home. And a ground ball foul. Actually, a liner straight back. He has these hitters so off balance.
5: Nothing looks as nasty as Sandy Alcantara did last night. That was just pure filth.
4: Wiffle ball.
5: What he was doing last night.
4: 3-2. Tolley. Ready to go. And Lopez says, you know what? I need a breath right now against this guy.
5: Slow down, big fella.
4: 3-2. Swing and a miss. He fouls it into the mitt of Wong, and Peyton Tolley is rolling right along. Yet another strikeout, his fifth of the game. The Red Sox go into the fourth inning, leading 1-0 in the Shaw's and Star Market. WEI Red Sox Radio Network.
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25: Come again. Just what I'm about to make it work without you. You're looking
4: through my eyes. Wilson Contreras leads it off as we go to the top of the fourth. A first pitch fastball misses outside. Dolly Parton passed away today at the age of 80. We appreciate Joe Braverman bringing us back with that. And really one of the all-time musicians in American history, Wilson Contreras. Swings and lines one to the left field. That is a base hit. Working 9-5 is Contreras, a leadoff knock in the top of the fourth. You know, Will, it's really, we're talking about the ultimate pantheon. It is Michael Jackson, Dolly Parton, the Beatles come over from Britain. But, I mean, Dolly Parton changed the culture in this country.
5: She's the queen of country music. I mean, this is... what I loved about her is she was unapologetically herself her entire life.
4: No,
5: all the time.
4: No doubt about that. Here's Mickey Gasper, the pitch. He is outside. She was on with Johnny Carson. She made him laugh over and over again. And I think, you know, Dolly was like the modern feminist, where she just leaned into to being herself and changing the culture in a really powerful way. The 1-0 to Gasper is outside, 2-0. She also was one of the great singers, one of the great songwriters, one of the great stars of our generation. 2-0 to Gasper. Contreras at first, 1-0 Red Sox in the fourth inning. The pitch is swung on, miss. Really good off speed there. Good splitter, and it's 2-1.
5: Yeah, I'm not sure if Phillips is going to throw any more fastballs over the plate to Gasper after he deposited one.
4: He's delivered the only run in the game. Heading from the left side. Contreras at first. 2-1. Pitch. Up and away. 3-1. Subaru of New England's scoreboard. Of course, the Red Sox, 3 back of the Yankees, 6 back of the Tampa Bay Rays in the American League East. 3-1. Mickey takes ball 4. The quality of that at bat is off the charts right now for Mickey Gasper.
5: Yeah, Mickey does a good job of just recognizing what the pitcher's trying to do to get you out. And that part of that is his background as a catcher, spending a lot of time behind the plate.

0: because he's mixing different off-speed pitches, stuff moving, different speeds all over the place. Obviously, wish he could have got that first one down.
1: 0-2 is grounded on the left side. Diving attempt beautifully done by Edwards. He throws to second for one in time, but no chance to get Monastero. The job gets done. The Red Sox have him at first and third with one down.
0: Yeah, obviously, ideally, you'd like to have second and third with an out, you know, because the double play is still in order here, and they'll be able to keep the defense back, but brings up Jaren Duran, you know, the opportunity to try to get one of those off-speed pitches in the air to the outfield, get this run in.
1: It's a really good play by Edwards, isn't it?
0: Oh, yeah. Very good play.
1: Here now, Duran, who, look, we're here every night. He looks like a guy who's about to absolutely take off. I think Duran is going to have a great couple of weeks. Got it left-handed, of course. First and third, one down. 1-0 Red Sox. Pitch swinging and a miss. Now that's nasty. That is a great curveball at its own one.
0: Yeah, but in the same breath, like you can't be fooled by that pitch, right? This is a big spot in the game. This is where you know this guy's throwing you off speed. You have to be able to pick up spin and not look fooled by that, because that looked like he was dead red on fastball,
1: which he's not throwing at all.
0: Not much.
1: 0-1 pitch is a check swing. Did he go? Yes, he did. Another breaking ball, and it's 0-2. Off speed, was that the splitter there?
0: Yeah, that was the splitter.
1: It's a great call by you, Will. I mean, it's hard to want to walk, but this guy's not throwing anything straight right now.
0: Yeah, it's not even wanting to walk. It's just knowing, like, okay, this is how he's going to attack us. This is what he's done to this point in the game. You can't go out there and sell out to fastball because you're just not getting it. Not early in counts, at least.
1: Red Sox lead 1-0. First and third, one down, but 0-2 to Duran. Pitch is outside. Fastball. Curveball, actually, and it's 1-2. Is he going to throw him anything hard in this entire at-bat?
0: No, he can. I mean, you can go up top. I mean, if he throws one over the plate, he's not trying to. It's a show-me pitch just to try to get down below the zone with Chase.
1: 1-2. Here it is. Duran swings and misses. He strikes out. That was a curveball again. You're on it, Will. I mean, this is just all secondary stuff from Phillips. Two down. Makes you think there maybe is a little more urgency to get Roman Anthony back to the big leagues while Trevor Story continues to rehab. Here is Siegler, who was the hero last night. Walked his first time. 2-1, 2-out the pitch. That's the ultimate splitter on the outside corner. 0-1. He's not throwing fastballs at all.
0: Oh, he's going to throw so much off speed so he can try to surprise guys with his fastball.
1: 0-1. Here's the pitch. Pop up foul. Out of play on the third base side. And it's 0-2.
0: Yeah, he's throwing 7 off-speed pitches in a row to this point. Monasterio saw 1 fastball in his at-bat. Does not like the heater.
1: 0-2. Siegler waits. Here's the pitch. And it's in the dirt. Really nice stop there by the catcher to keep the game where it is. 1-0 Red Sox is Contreras has to hold at third base. That's 110th pitch, brought to you by 110 Grill. Gluten-free dining done right. Visit any of their 33 locations throughout New England. 1-2 to Siegler. Wilson at third. Monasterio at first. 1-2. Here's the pitch. And a check swing. Did he go? Yes, he did. Man, another off-speed pitch, and the Red Sox just do not adjust. Phillips has got him scrambled a little bit. We go to the bottom of the fourth. 1-0 Red Sox lead in the Shaw's and Star Market. WEI, Red Sox Radio Network.
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8: Bottom four, Peyton Tolley fires the first pitch. Strike to Heriberto Hernandez. And it is 0-1. Peyton working quickly. He's peppering the zone. He has flied out his first time. Red Sox have had chances. That's interesting, as they've won four in a row. Great homestand. 0-1 pitch. Swing and a miss. I mean, that is such an uncomfortable-looking swing on a fastball. Hernandez fooled badly, and it's 0-2.
9: You're gonna see more and more swings like that the more curveballs he throws. The fastballs are going to really get on hitters.
8: 0-2 is popped to short. Nice play by Monasterio. He throws the first in time. There's one away. That curveball is so important, isn't it, Will? And he's thrown it more. He's thrown it earlier in counts. And it gets these hitters totally off balance.
9: Yeah, and I love when he steals a strike 0-0 with it, because, number one, no one's looking for it because of the velocity and the amount he throws his fastballs. But it also just plants a seed in the back of the hitter's mind of, okay, he might go back to that. And now all of a sudden the 95 is playing up like 99.
8: Here's Agustin Ramirez, right-handed hitter. He pops one foul on the first base side. What was the best fastball you faced in your big league career?
9: Oh, boy. I mean, I saw Chapman when he was in Cincinnati. Saying it was like 104, 105. Not fun.
8: 0-1.
9: But, I mean, when it comes to, like, profile and, like, fastballs that jumped and really got, like, Scherzer at his peak, like, when he was just sitting 98, he kind of had that low release point. Not sidearm, but, like, he got low with his body as he was releasing, and we kind of had that rising effect to it.
8: 0-2 is just up and away.
9: So there was him. I mean, obviously, Verlander.
8: But
9: as
8: when
9: the game
8: you can
9: progress,
8: go a little off speed, it just keeps you off it so much,
9: yeah,
8: doesn't
9: so,
8: it?
9: Yeah, so like Scherzer was even his slider was a power slider, but Verlander had like the big 12-6 breaking ball.
8: 1-2, that pitch fouled on the third base side.
9: You know, and then when you talk about guys like Kershaw, obviously he had the big, you know, banger curveball, 12-6er that would just freeze you. It was like the fall from the clouds, you know, and his fastball wasn't necessarily going to blow you away, you know, but he was still at 95, and you worry about that curveball so often.
8: 1-2, ooh. Speaking of, is swung on and missed. Uncle Charlie retires Ramirez, and Peyton Tolley's rolling along. That is his fifth strikeout to begin the bottom of the fourth.
9: That's so good, right? Because, you know, in that changeup, or he actually showed a changeup second pitch of that at bat. So he showed everything. Went two-seamer changeup, four-seamer cutter, and then curveball to finish. Really went to all his bag, tricks in his bag there.
8: It is so fun watching this guy pitch right now. Here's Javier Sanoja. The pitch is a beauty on the outside corner. fastball in its own one. Will, this is the evolution of an ace, isn't it?
9: Yeah, it is. He's learning how to pitch right in front of us.
8: 0-1, two down, bottom four, the pitch is fouled on the first base side. It's one of those nights. I mean, Tolley's got that kind of stuff most nights. You just want him to keep them off the board. 1-0 Red Sox. 0-2 to Sanoha. Peyton throws. High drive into left center field. Duran comes over. Sadon 2, and Sadon is there to make the play. Inning is over. Why not? Peyton Tolley cruising along. 1-0 Red Sox after 4 on the Shaw's and Star Market. WEI Red Sox Radio Network.

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6: I like being in the Sunshine State.
5: It's always a good time.
6: Here's Connor Wong, 1-0 Red Sox. Swing and a miss. Off-speed pitch there. Sweeper in its own one. Will, he just is not going to throw a fastball right now.
5: Nope.
6: At all.
5: Nope. Got to make an adjustment.
6: 0-1 with Sogard out on deck. Pitch. Foul. Feet might have gotten the catcher in the worst possible spot. 1-2, and it's 0-2.
5: Hope he brought protection.
6: Lou Maloney was telling me, even in the old-timers baseball game, he just has to wear a cup.
5: Yeah.
6: Smart.
5: I'm the same way. If I'm taking ground balls, I have to wear it, or I will not field a ball in front of me. It's not comfortable.
6: You got to know yourself.
5: All it takes is one, and it'll change your perspective forever.
6: Oh, and two to Wong. Here's the pitch. And a foul ball. You know, I'm trying to teach my son, Bailey, to hit the ball hard. And so dumb of me. I told him, look, dude, hit it right back up the middle. Just as hard as you can, just smoke it over my head.
5: And he did.
6: I paid the price. 0-2 to Wong. Here's the pitch. And he went around. He strikes out on four pitches, one down. I mean, honestly, wiffle ball right back through the middle, not good. It's one of those, Will, too, where you're just on all fours. And you're thinking, why did my 8-year-old, how's he able to hit the ball that hard?
5: And to have that good of aim.
6: Here's Nick Sogard, who takes the pitch outside. He did have great aim. 1-0 Red Sox. The pitch is up and away. 2-0. I told him to do it, and he delivered. Get to the league leaders in a moment. 2-0 to Sogie. It's a ball, no pun intended, outside. League leaders brought to you by AZEK Exteriors. Leaders in exterior trim moldings. I mean, it's Jordan Alvarez. He leads everything.
5: Yeah.
6: 3-0. Strike on the inside corner. Good take.
5: He's hitting 320. 36 bombs and 90 driven in.
6: Isn't it crazy?
5: Triple crown. He's coming for it.
6: Hall of Famer all the way. 3-1. Sogard takes a strike on the inside corner. Isn't that a pitch he should try to hit right there? Fastball in the inside half. But he's looking off speed.
5: I mean, I wouldn't look for
6: cross
5: fastball.
6: Cross up, right?
5: Yeah. I mean, that's a good pitch there. You snuck it past him.
6: 3-2, that pitch. Swinging a ground ball foul. And you know what? You've talked about this so much, about how dialed in Sogard is. That, to me, means
5: he was looking for something else.
6: Thinking the right way, isn't he?
5: Yeah, he's looking for the split or breaking ball there. Didn't get it, so he took it. I love that, actually.
6: Agreed. 1-0 Red Sox in the top of the fifth. 3-2 to Sogard with one down. Here's the pitch. And it's 4. This guy, Nick Sogard, is going to be a big part of this, don't you think? I mean, he just continues to deliver over and over again.
5: And that walk brought to you by North Shore Adult Diapers. Even the heaviest control problems, visit NorthShore.com. But yeah, you're right. He just finds a way to get on base. He finds a way to impact the game defensively. He can play multiple positions. Every good team needs a Nick Sogard type player.
6: Here's Sadon. Who was that on your 13 team?
5: Oh, boy.
6: Because it was so veteran-laden.
5: Yeah, I mean, really, it was kind of Johnny Gomes, you know, because he wasn't a star player. He was kind of a role player at times. He did get a lot of starts in left field.
6: 1-0 to Sadon. The pitch is way in the dirt. I mean, that thing went 50 feet, and it's 2-0.
5: Yeah, so also, when a guy's throwing this much off speed, you need to be active on the bases. It's really hard for a catcher to take those curveballs and the splitters down in the zone and make a good throw to second base.
6: Such a good point. So you'd like to see Sogard go right here.
5: 2-0. Could get a heater here. Who knows?
6: 2-0 to Sadon. Pitch is a breaking ball in the inside corner. I mean, he just will not throw a fastball. It's 2-1. Nothing Red Sox. Sogard at first. Sadon at the plate. 2-1. Here's the pitch. And it's a breaking ball outside. 3-1. Now here it gets difficult, don't you think, Will? Because, you know, the Red Sox love Sadon in this spot. Hitters count. I don't think Sogard's going to go here. 3-1. Pitch. Swinging a high fly popped up to the shallow center field. Ruiz coming on. Sadon missed that one. They're two down. And see what the Marlins are thinking here. That's going to do it for this starting pitcher. Tyler Phillips has had enough of this game. Contreras is coming up after Abreu. And that will frustrate the Red Sox. They had a big opportunity. Sadon at the plate. Actually, it's a pitching coach coming to the mound. What do you think? Are they thinking about hanging with the righty to face Abreu? The bullpen door is not yet open.
5: Yeah, no, that's their manager. But he's having a big-time discussion with them right here. Yeah, they're going to take him out.
6: They are. They're going to a lefty to face Abreu, which this year has been kind of a gift for the Red Sox. So Abreu to face the lefty after this. 1-0 Red Sox lead in the top of the fifth inning. Pitching change brought to you by JetBlue. Proud to be the official airline of Boston sports. 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Book your tickets today. We'll introduce you to the Southpaw out of the pen after this in the Shaw's and Star Market WEI Red Sox Radio Network.
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6: Victor Vodnik is on, the right-hander with an enormous fastball to see Willier Abreu. What a change in tenor for the Marlins on the mound. Box score brought to you by the Mass State Lottery and Keno. It's a vibe and a home run. The Red Sox lead 1-0. Abreu then Contreras, two down, one on. Sox lead by a run. This guy's got one of the elite fastballs in the game, Will. What a difference in approach it needs right now for the Red Sox.
5: Well, and those things, you're actually going to see the fastball against this guy. I mean, so lefties, it's four-seam fastballs, sliders, and a changeup. All three of those pretty decent, but as you said, the heater's loud. You can see him up to 100.
6: Are you ready to go right away if you're Abreu?
5: You have to be.
6: One on, two out. The pitch is a ball down and in. Because it's so different, the guy you faced for a couple of times, and then this guy just blowing smoke. Is that the conversation in the dugout?
5: Yeah, but even that was first pitch changeup he missed with.
6: 1-0. Pitch is swung on and missed. That's nasty. A slider, and it's 1-1. Good luck as a hitter these days, isn't it?
5: Ugh. Yeah. You got a guy coming in, half the time he throws his 100-mile-an-hour heater. You haven't even seen one yet.
6: 1-1 to Abreu. Here's the pitch. It is grounded foul. On the first base side, he has not seen a fastball yet. That was a changeup. And it's 1-2. I'm happy that I'm not a big league hitter these days. Every count, you just can't predict anything. 1-2. Top five in Miami. Sogard leading at first. Here's the pitch. A swing and a miss. He got him. Now there is a slider. He didn't throw him one fastball. Good luck these days in the big leagues. 1-0 Red Sox. Bottom five next in the Shaws and Star Market. WEI Red Sox Radio Network.
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6: Peyton Tolley throws to Xavier Edwards on the first pitch. Strike at the bottom of the zone. Peyton's got it going right now. He's thrown 55 pitches to this point. 0-1. The pitch just up and away. And it's a ball and a strike. Gets caught up in the Subaru of New England scoreboard in a moment. Red Sox within three of the Rays, who lead the Tigers 1-0 in the fifth. 1-1. Low. Yankees, meantime, hosting the Astros, and they trail 1-0 in the top of the third. It's just so important to make it within a game or two when we get there. 2-1 is lined down the right field line. Abreu on the run. It's extra bases, an automatic double. Out of play, didn't go over the wall. Yes, it did. Edwards doesn't realize it, but it bounced out of play. So, an immediate extra base hit. So unlucky by Tolley. That was just kind of a little squibber off the end of the bat. Tolley made a good pitch. down the corner, and the leadoff man at second base to lead off the inning. Actually, pretty center cut and a bouncer over the wall.
5: Yeah, I was watching the replay to see where it balanced, and it looked like it bounced right over the wall and hit the railing and came back into play, so that's going to take Edwards back to second base.
6: This wasn't squared up that much. I mean, like it was middle in the end by Tolley, but Edwards now the tying run at second base, and here is Leo Jimenez. Contreras crashing it at first, thinking about a bunt here. Tolley throws, and a ground ball up the middle, handled at second, the runner goes, throw to third, they got him. Horrible base running, the Red Sox will take it, an absolute gift, and they cut down the tying run at third.
5: That's just, it's a heads up play by Siegler up the middle. Terrible base running. You have to know where the infielders are behind you. He just saw that it was to his left, the base runner, and he's thinking he could just move up. But the second baseman, Anthony Siegler, just waiting there on one hop. But the ball gets to third base, and he's 12 feet from the bag, not even close.
6: That sucks. We'll certainly take it. Here comes Griffin Conine batting from the left side. Well, that's Little League stuff, isn't it? I mean, the ball has got to be in front of you, behind you, to go.
5: Well, he thought it was up the middle, and he was going to try to score. He didn't realize where Siegler was playing.
6: There's a swing and a miss. It's a good cutter from Peyton. It's 0-1.
5: It's just an over-aggressive player trying to score on that play and just not recognizing where the fielders are lined up.
6: 1-0 Red Sox. Runner at first now with one down. Pitch is high with the fastball. That's the stuff, right? You're thinking about before the pitch. All those little things.
5: Right. Yeah, that's what you do. As you're taking your lead, you're kind of creeping, looking behind you, not just to see if guys are coming in for a pickoff, but just to see where they're aligned.
6: 1-1. Tully throws. And a line drive into right field, a base hit. That's where the base running helps the Red Sox. Now, the Marlins have them at first and second with the one down. And I don't think with Abreu's arm that necessarily ties the game, but still, Red Sox will take it instead of loaded up. Now you got two on with one out. And a big test here for Peyton Tolley. Not a bad pitch there by Peyton. Off the plate, away. Who's on deck? 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Este Uri Ruiz is now the batter with two on and one out. Connor Wong's got a little equipment issue going on.
5: Into the Shaw's, the Star Market Grand Slam Summer Sweepstakes. 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
6: Right, big spot here for Peyton. 1-0 Red Sox. Bottom of the fifth. First and second. And one down. Here's the pitch. From Tolley. Missed his spot big time. It looked like Connor right there was set up on the outside corner, and Peyton kind of yanked that to the inside half, and it's 1-0. Sogard in at third, so too Contreras at first. 1-0. Pitch. Swing and a miss, he blew my. What are the infielders thinking right here, Will?
5: Right here, I mean, obviously you want to turn a double play. I mean, one out in a big spot. Siegler's playing up the middle with the righty up at the plate. Obviously, he's pulling the ground, so you're looking for anything to turn this double play if possible.
6: 1-1, the pitch is up and in. It's changed so much, hasn't it, where you know, the shifting against hitters with the spray chart. So it gets a little bit more difficult with Siegler trying to keep the runner close at second.
5: Yeah, but it also works in your favor as far as if there's a ball in that six hole, Monasterio can get to that. You get the lead out at third. You're probably not going to turn two on that anyways. And this puts you in position to get to that ball.
6: 2-1 is a ball. Outside 3-1. All right, this is a big spot for Tolley. What does he go to here?
5: Yeah, you got to go with the bread and butter. I know he likes to lean on the cutter in 3-1 counts, but the four-seamer's been really good.
6: Three balls and a strike. That pitch is a strike at the top of the zone. The Marlins want a challenge here. What do you think, Will?
5: It's borderline up at the top.
6: I think it's a strike. Do you?
5: It's close. I'm leaning ball.
6: And it is. You're right.
10: Ball's overturned. Pitches the ball. Miami has one challenge remaining.
6: Good challenge by the Marlins. 0.2 inches. So now here comes Andrew Bailey to talk things over with Peyton Tolle. 1-0 bases loaded. 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
6: Well, Fleming, Will Middlebrooks, Red Sox lead 1-0, but the Marlins have the bases loaded here in the bottom of the fifth inning. This is one of those moments, Will, for Peyton Tolle. Andrew Bailey comes to the mound. He's going back to the dugout in just a moment here. And he has been a marvel, Tolle has, and yet a real test here. Got to dig deep.
5: Yeah, this is the 9-hole hitter. Not a ton of at-bats in the big leagues. Hit 129 right now. He's got 10 swings and misses on the four-seamer. He's got to find something in the tank right here. You got to get this guy.
6: Brian Navarrete, right-handed hitting catcher. Tolle with the bases loaded throws. And a swing and a miss. Exactly what you're talking about. Well, I mean, that is the sinking fastball. But it's on. You got to challenge the 9-hole guy.
5: Yeah, you have to. Go right after him. I mean, there's nowhere to put him, right? I mean, this is where the belief in your stuff and all the bullpens, all the work you put in, it's when you get to this part of outings, you find yourself in a tough inning where you don't have your best command. How do you get through it and limit the damage?
6: He's thrown 68 pitches. Marlins at every base. 0-1, the pitch. Popped up. Foul. The first base side out of play, and it's 0-2, and obviously Will. Now he's trying to miss a barrel right here.
5: Yeah, a strikeout would be great, but so would a two-hopper to Monasterio, a little double play ball right here. He's in swing mode, so he does not have to throw anything over the plate. He can go up top if he wants it.
6: 0-2. That pitch is high. Exactly what you're talking about. He tried to elevate there. Does that set up something below the zone here?
5: It can. I mean, it works both ways. I think he didn't want it to be that high. He wanted it to be, you know, 8 inches above the zone and trying to get swing and miss on it. But if it opens them up, the thing is that you have to trust your catcher and know, is this guy late on my fastball? Do I do him a favor?
6: 1-2 is grounded foul. He went 2 off speed, a curveball, which has been such an important pitch for him lately. It remains 1-2.
5: Yeah, curveball's tough here because it's a fine line between it being hittable over the plate and you bouncing it and a runner and the run scoring because it gets past Juan.
6: 1-2, loaded up with one down. Here's the pitch, and it is high with a fastball. He keeps kind of playing off those two, up and then down, and it's 2-2.
5: Yeah, this is where you got to challenge this guy, right? You just go right after him. Stop playing with your food, just go after him.
6: 2-2, that pitch is line foul on the first base side. He did. He came in, he challenged him. But Navarrete gets a piece of it and stays 2-2.
5: It's hard to go off speed unless you perfectly execute it just because he is late. He's late on the fastball right now.
6: Loaded up with Marlins. 1-0 Red Sox. That pitch is fouled on the third base side. This is a battle. And Will, isn't this the next step for Tolle where, yeah, he's been really good with the curveball and occasionally other secondary pitches, but to be able to put hitters away with things other than the fastball.
5: He's only throwing one changeup, two changeups today. This should be a great spot. I just don't think he's going to go to it.
6: 2-2. He's ready. He throws, and a swing and a high fly foul. Cutter, which has been a really good pitch for him, but it's out of play on the third base left field side. It stays 2-2.